0: security response and will be working closely with local businesses and the community over the coming weeks. In the Top End, the use of OC spray is becoming permanent and its availability is being expanded. With more, Shannon Kirkwood.
1: The NT government has made the announcement after a year-long trial with a 99% success rate. Under the new laws, eligible individuals will be able to use OC spray for lawful self-defence while working at licensed premises, while households who are not prohibited persons or trespassers can use the lawfully owned OC spray for self-defence at a residence, but only in genuine emergency situations. With parental consent, eligible 16 and 17-year-olds will also be able to purchase, possess, carry and use controlled OC spray. NT Chief Minister Leah Fenocchiaro says Territorians have demonstrated they are responsible and sensible in adopting the self-defence measure.
0: 19 disability-led projects will share in nearly $5 million to help address issues facing Australians with disability. The funding will support a range of projects spanning areas such as the criminal justice system, restrictive disability practices, inclusive living arrangements and mental health care. CEO of the National Disability Research Partnership, Mary Sayers, says it's investing in the most under-researched areas.
2: We look to bring government policymakers, disability advocacy organisations, people with disability and researchers closer together so that the evidence can be really used straight away. And our national research agenda tackles some of Australia's toughest and most under-researched areas in the disability community.
0: Tributes are flowing for American actor R.J. Mitty, who has died at the age of 34. Best known for his role as Walter White Jr. in the television series Breaking Bad, Mitty, who suffered from cerebral palsy, was also a disability advocate. No immediate cause of death was given. The jersey worn by basketball star Michael Jordan in the second game of the 1998 NBA Finals has sold for a record $14 million. Hunt Auctions says it's the highest price ever paid for basketball memorabilia. The previous record was just over US$12 million for the jersey Jordan wore in Game 3 of the series. The Chicago Bulls defeated the Utah Jazz in what was Jordan's sixth and last title. And in the AFL, Nick Blakey is set to leave the Sydney Swans. Reports suggest the club has agreed to a trade with North Melbourne.
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5: Good morning. The time on 2CBD FM is now 5 minutes past 11 a.m. Today is Tuesday, the 13th of October, and Glen Innes expecting a maximum temperature today of 21 degrees and an overnight minimum of 13. Currently here in Glen Innes, we are now sitting on 19 degrees. The weather for the Northern Tablelands for Tuesday, cloudy, very high chance of showers, a thunderstorm likely, possibly severe with damaging winds, large hail and heavy rain, which may lead to flash flooding on and east of the ranges in the afternoon and evening. The winds will be northwest at 20 to 30 kilometres per hour, tending west in the middle of the day, then becoming light in the evening. There is 90% chance of receiving 10 to 20 millimetres of rain. The fire danger rating is moderate at the moment. The UV index is very high. The humidity is sitting at 83% and the wind is now blowing north-northwest at 24 kilometres per hour. And good morning, you are listening to Carolyn's collection of music and welcome to the second hour. And here's Dwight Yoakam.

0: And on 2CBDFM this morning, you are listening to Carolyn's collection of music. And the time on 2CBD is exactly 10 minutes past 11 a.m. Dwight Yoakam there with the song that he also wrote, and Waterfall.
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And you've just been listening to T. Graham Brown there with a song co-written by Don Cook, Claude Putman and Rick Van Hoy. I wish that I could hurt that way again. T. Graham Brown. Heading over now to a gentleman by the name of Keith Harling. He'll be singing the title track, and it's a song that he actually wrote. And he'll be singing Write It in Stone.

0: Ant Saddlery again. We got your new saddle last week. What's that? A new bridle? A new set of reins? New breastplate? Yeah, Kent Saddlery's got it all. What about me, Albert? Oh, Kent Saddlery have belts, hats, pocket knives and great gift ideas. Okay, I'll get some new Ariat boots and an Akubra. See you at Kent Saddlery on the New England Highway, Stanthorpe. 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

Heading back to 1988 there with Chris Rea, a song he also wrote, and Let's Dance. Here's Anne Murray.

0: Engelbert Humperdinck there with Dance to My Ten Guitars. The time is exactly 11:40 a.m. Here's a word from our sponsors.
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And on 2CBD FM this morning, Aussie gentleman Brendan Britt there with Rhinestone Cowboy, 45 minutes past 11 a.m. And here are Pirates of the Mississippi, All That Your Eyes See.

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3: And on 2CBD FM this morning, here we go with Toby Keith. I love this bar.

classic song there from Toby Keith, sadly no longer with us, and I just love this bar. And good morning, Georgina. Thank you for your phone call. Nice to know you're listening and would like to play a song for you. Here we go with Billy Ray Cyrus and the all-time classic Achy Breaky Heart. Georgina, especially for you. Have a great day.

Well, Billy Ray Cyrus here in a classic song, Achy Breaky Heart, especially for Georgina. Here's Terry Clark and I Want to Do It All. This should take us up to the national news at midday.

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1: Hello, I'm Laura Devoy. Stronger copyright protections are among the recommendations in an interim report of a parliamentary committee examining artificial intelligence. The bipartisan committee has penned a letter to the Prime Minister following recent public hearings. It urges Anthony Albanese to examine copyright settings and prioritise ensuring Australian creators retain control over how their works are used. The committee's deputy chair, Liberal Senator John O'Dunham, says stronger protections are necessary.
2: At the moment, you've got a situation where data, copyrights, intellectual property, whatever form it comes in, is currently being used by offshore models. It's being harvested to train models offshore. And do you know how much our copyrights holders are getting as a result? 100% of nothing.
1: Fire ants have been detected in Sydney for the first time. A nest was found at a logistics hub in the city's inner west in a lure used by the Commonwealth Department of Agriculture, Fisheries and Forestry. It's believed the fire ants were imported to Australia in a shipping container and are not linked from an infestation in southeast Queensland. In a statement, New South Wales Agriculture Minister Tara Moriarty says the state government is implementing its biosecurity response and will be working closely with local businesses and the community over the coming weeks. In the top end, the use of OC spray is becoming permanent and its availability is being expanded. With more, Shannon Kirkwood.
3: The NT government has made the announcement after a year-long trial with a 99% success rate. Under the new laws, eligible individuals will be able to use OC spray for lawful self-defence while working at licensed premises, while households who are not prohibited persons or trespassers can use the lawfully owned OC spray for self-defence at a residence, but only in genuine emergency situations. With parental consent, eligible 16 and 17-year-olds will also be able to purchase, possess, carry and use controlled OC spray. NT Chief Minister Leah Fenocchiaro says Territorians have demonstrated they are responsible and sensible in adopting the self-defence measure.
1: 19 disability-led projects will share in nearly $5 million to help address issues facing Australians with disability. The funding will support a range of projects spanning areas such as the criminal justice system, restrictive disability practices, inclusive living arrangements and mental health care. CEO of the National Disability Research Partnership, Mary Sayers, says it's investing in the most under-researched areas.
4: We look to bring government policymakers, disability advocacy organisations, people with disability and researchers closer together so that the evidence can be really used straight away. And our national research agenda tackles some of Australia's toughest and most under-researched areas in the disability community.
1: Tributes are flowing for American actor R.J. Mitty, who has died at the age of 34. Best known for his role as Walter White Jr. in the television series Breaking Bad, Mitty, who suffered from cerebral palsy, was also a disability advocate. No immediate cause of death was given. The jersey worn by basketball star Michael Jordan in the second game of the 1998 NBA Finals has sold for a record $14 million. Hunt Auctions says it's the highest price ever paid for basketball memorabilia. The previous record was just over US $12 million for the jersey Jordan wore in Game 3 of the series. The Chicago Bulls defeated the Utah Jazz in what was Jordan's sixth and last title. And in the AFL, Nick Blakey is set to leave the Sydney Swans. Reports suggest the club has agreed to a trade with North Melbourne.
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6: Good afternoon. The time on 2CBD FM is now 4 minutes past midday. Today is Tuesday, the 13th of October. Glen Innes expecting a maximum temperature today of 21 degrees and an overnight minimum of 13. Currently here in Glen Innes, we are now sitting on 18 degrees. And the weather for the Northern Tablelands for Tuesday, cloudy, very high chance of showers. A thunderstorm likely, possibly severe with damaging winds, large hail and heavy rain, which may lead to flash flooding on and east of the ranges. The winds will be northwest at 20 to 30 kilometres per hour, turning west in the middle of the day, then becoming light in the evening. There is 90% chance of receiving 10 to 20 millimetres of rain. The fire danger rating is moderate at the moment. The UV index is very high. The humidity is sitting at 85%. The wind is now blowing northwest at 26 kilometres per hour. And good afternoon. You are listening to Carolyn's Collection of Music. And welcome to my segment of Indigenous music this afternoon. And we're going to go with Ginger Cox and the Victoria River Waltz.

Ginger Cox there with the Victoria River Waltz. Heading over now to the Wurrumpi Band, and what are you going to do?

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4: And we are now heading over to Archie Roach, and Archie will be doing a duet with Emma Donovan. And for Maureen, if you happen to be listening, and all the Archie Roach fans out there, Archie Roach, Emma Donovan, and Love, Sweet Love.

0: What a beautiful duet there being sung by Archie Roach and being joined by Emma Donovan and Love Sweet Love. And the time is now 20 minutes past midday. Here's a word from our sponsors. Then we'll be heading over to a very young Todd Williams. And he was the Toyota star maker back in 2003, 23 years ago. Todd Williams and Falling Down. But first a word from our sponsors.
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And a song there from Ginger Cox and Hear Them Gumbarks Ring. Heading back now once again to the Warumpi Band, 1985, and Gotta Be Strong.

Ah, the Warrumpi Band there, and You Gotta Be Strong. Another song now from Archie Roach, Going Solo, and Please Don't Give Up On Me.

Dirty Roads here, and Please Don't Give Up On Me. Here's Todd Williams once again, and Only a Fool Breaks His Own Heart.

Another great song there from young Todd Williams, 2003 Toyota Star Maker. I think he was only about 13 or 14 at the time. Only a fool breaks his own heart. And I'm going to end my segment of Indigenous music this afternoon with another song from the Warumpi Band, 1996, and Holding You in My Arms.

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3: And on 2CBD FM this afternoon, during my program of Carolyn's Collection, here we go with a lady called Sylvia and Nobody.

And that was J.D. Myers. He wrote the song as well. And Meet Me in Memphis. Just love that guitar work. Heading over now to Eric Weatherly, the title track, and Swimming in Champagne.

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1: National Radio News.
2: Hello, I'm Alyssa Delfs. The eSafety Commission says it does not have the power to prevent the live stream of the execution of an American convicted murderer. The federal government is urging people not to watch the live stream of Nedal Hassan's death. He fatally shot 13 soldiers at a military base in 2009 and is scheduled to face a firing squad in December, which Defence Secretary Pete Hegseth says will be live streamed. Speaking to the ABC, Labor frontbencher Murray Watt could not commit to any legislative changes to prevent the live stream, but slammed the proposal.
3: I just find the idea of a public streaming of a firing squad execution absolutely disgusting. When I first heard that this was being proposed, I couldn't believe that it was real. I think all Australians, would agree that this is a very distressing thing to have publicised.
2: Meantime, leaders across the political spectrum are urging the government to take action. Shadow Foreign Affairs Minister Ted O'Brien says he does not want to see the live stream in Australia.
4: I've heard of young people now trying to get access to that potential live streaming. That concerns me deeply. We cannot have young Australians watching an execution. That would be appalling, repugnant, and that is why we need to be looking at every possible lever to ensure that is not live streamed, if indeed it goes ahead.
2: 4,000 homes in Alice Springs could be left without power for the next 3 days after a wild storm caused widespread damage across the region overnight. Rain and wind gusts of up to 100 kilometres per hour hit the city yesterday afternoon, bringing down fences, trees and roofs. Reinforcements have been brought in from Darwin, Catherine and Tennant Creek to help fix the damage and restore power supply. NT Police Assistant Commissioner James Gray Spence says more storms could be on the way.
5: In the next 48 hours, the system will still be hanging around southern parts of the NT, potentially further out west of Alice Springs. But for now, for the next 24 hours, let's stay vigilant, let's stay focused, let's keep looking after each other and be prepared for more weather this afternoon and stay alert through Secure NT and the official channels.
2: Liberal frontbencher Jonathan Dunningham has announced that he'll leave the Senate by the end of this month. It comes after the Shadow Home Affairs Minister revealed he'd resign from the Senate back in June, although at the time he committed to staying on board until the end of the year. Mr Dunningham will stay for the final sitting week, including Senate estimates, and will give his valedictory speech this week. It could mean a minor Shadow Cabinet reshuffle for Liberal leader Angus Taylor. A food relief organisation says demand for food aid in regional and rural Australia is on the rise. Second Bite says its latest survey has found more than 9 in 10 of its partner agencies have experienced increased demand, while half reported insufficient food supplies. CEO Daniel Moorfield says the growing cost of living pressures means demand is rising.
6: Getting fresh food to communities, especially spread across large distances, presents additional challenges for food relief charities, meaning there are more people missing out in regional and rural areas.
2: And HSE students in New South Wales have sat their first exam. English Paper 1 was up first this morning. The final exam is Physics on Thursday, the 5th of November. And turning to sport, in cricket, Meg Lanning will captain the Melbourne Stars in the upcoming WBBL. Annabelle Sutherland has stepped down from the role as she focuses on managing her workload during the summer. Lanning, the former Australian captain, previously led the Stars from 2015 to 17 and between 2022 and 2023.
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7: Good afternoon. The time on 2CBD FM is now 5 minutes past 1 p.m. and today is Tuesday, the 13th of October. Glen Innes expecting a maximum temperature today of 21 degrees and an overnight minimum of 13. Currently here in Glen Innes at the moment, outside our studios at 131 Church Street here in Glen Innes, the temperature is now 18.5 degrees. The weather for the Northern Tablelands for Tuesday, cloudy, very high chance of showers, a thunderstorm likely, possibly severe, with damaging winds, large hail and heavy rain. which may lead to flash flooding on and east of the ranges. The winds will be west-northwest at 20 to 30 kilometres per hour, tending west-southwest at 15 to 25 kilometres per hour the late afternoon, then becoming light in the late evening. There is 90% chance of receiving 10 to 20 millimetres of rain. Wouldn't that be wonderful here in Glen Innes? And the fire danger rating is moderate. The UV index is very high. The humidity is sitting at 84%. The wind is now blowing northwest at 30 kilometres per hour. And good afternoon. You are listening to Carolyn's Collection of Music. And welcome to the last hour. I'll be here till 2 o'clock this afternoon. Then David will be in with another great program to take you through the afternoon. So stay tuned and don't walk away. And coming up shortly, you'll be listening to Sue, who is joining me in the studio this afternoon. And Sue is with the Open Gardens project here in Glen Innes coming up shortly. So first of all, starting this last hour off with, of course, Dwight Yoakam, and he's trying.

0: And another great song there from Dwight Yoakam and Trying. And the time is now exactly 10 minutes past 1 p.m. And we're going to have a word from our sponsors.
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0: And we're heading back to T. Graham Brown and Darlene.

0: And heading back to 1988 there with Chris Rea, he wrote the song as well, and Fool, If You Think It's Over. And the time on 2CBDFM is exactly 20 minutes past 1pm. Here's a word from our sponsors. Then you'll be listening to an interview with Sue. She's in our studios at the moment, ready to do an interview. And Sue is involved in the Open Gardens here in Glen Innes, the lovely Open Gardens, coming up shortly.
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0: And good afternoon. Oops, that's a bit loud. And good afternoon, Sue, and welcome to our 2CBDFM studios this afternoon. And it was nice meeting you last week at the Glen Innes View Club.
2: Yes, it was just lovely. I had a lovely time at the View Club.
0: And you're very welcome. Okay, we'll start the interview with what can we do to save our heritage? Question mark. Tell me what is happening with the heritage listed Glen Innes Brickworks.
2: Oh, the New England Heritage Traction Club has been appointed Crown Land Manager of the heritage listed Glen Innes Brickworks. On the 14th of June this year, we had an open day that was highly successful. We were really blown away. Interest shown for stabilising this heritage listed structure and steam engine has been absolutely amazing. We have volunteers and members who actively work on the boiler, the steam operated engine, and they've cleaned up the legacy waste both inside and outside of the building.
0: I actually went along to that open day and I thought it was just so wonderful. Everybody seemed to be happy and interested and it was a really good day.
2: Yes, for anyone working on stalls or on the gate, it was just so busy.
0: It was. I was surprised at the amount of people that you had there. It was great.
2: We were overjoyed by it all.
0: All the support. I understand that you are actively involved in with fundraising, and what are the funds for?
2: The fundraising is for stabilising and repairing the damaged roof of the brickworks. Fundraising to repair the roof is ongoing. Think about how much it costs to re-roof buildings in Glen Innes following the hailstorm a couple of years ago. Well, the roof of the brickworks is many times larger than any of the homes that were repaired. We had a fun trivia night at the Bolo on the 19th of September this year, and we expect to hold another one after the new year.
0: Ah, trivia nights are always popular.
2: Yes, we had a lovely time.
0: It's good for people's knowledge to see how much they know.
2: Yes.
0: Okay, tell us about your next fundraising activity, please, Sue.
2: Well, our next fundraiser is an open garden. Steve, who is the chair of the New England Heritage Traction Club, and I have joined the New England Garden Trail this year, which is part of the New England Garden Festival. On Thursday the 29th, that's this month, is Glen Innes' day to showcase three gardens. Cost to enter, each garden is $10 and children are free. Garden-themed raffle tickets will be sold at the entry. This is the first time that our garden will be open to the public. I have found this new experience exciting. I knew it would be a lot of preparation, but I didn't realise just how much work. Since making the decision to open the garden, I have been go, go, go.
0: I'm sure you have. Oh dear, I love a garden as well. So peaceful to get out in the garden.
2: Yes.
0: Will there be refreshments available on the day?
2: There will be some fundraising stalls, including a sausage sizzle and soft drink stall, plants including succulents, seedlings and garden art. CWA will be there with their scrumptious slices, scones, tea and coffee.
0: Ah, the CWA ladies, I know quite a few of them. And they're great, great ladies. I heard that you have a new car. Will it be on display at the Open Garden Day?
2: Yes, it will be on display. It's a Riley 1950 and I'm very proud of it. The New England Heritage Traction Club will also have some of their vehicles on display, including Steve's traction engine. He might even blow its whistle a couple of times for us.
0: I remember hearing that on the open day when I went.
2: Yes, yes.
0: That whistle?
2: Yes, and any time I can get near it, I pull the little chain.
0: Make sure it's working.
2: Oh, yeah, absolutely.
0: Keep it on its toes.
2: Mm.
0: Oh, it's all fun. Tell us something about your garden, please, Sue. I'm sure it'll be lovely.
2: A little bit about Steve's and my garden. A previous owner, Lynn Fakes, in the early 1990s, planted the now beautiful mature trees. In 2017-2018, Steve planted three boundaries of the property with radiata pine, Lelandii, photinias, Chinese poplars and hardy natives, Eleagnus, Callistemons and wattles. The heavy black soil and severe frosts limit what will survive here. Many natives simply won't grow in the black soil. The severe frosts limit plantings to frost-hardy plants only. I tried some Wistringia because I like it for the little birds that live in it.
0: Yeah.
2: After five attempts and them being frosted, I've given up.
0: You realise it's not suitable.
2: Mm. Mm. Otherwise, it's a young garden with garden beds started gradually over the last 6 years. A few new beds have been added more recently. And of course, me being new to this challenging climate, I've had a lot of learning about what will grow here. We do have a couple of water features, one with a beautiful fountain and another is in the Japanese style garden section.
0: Oh, that sounds lovely. And Sue, tell our listeners this afternoon, during this interview, where you are located. What is your address?
2: We're located at 519 Grey Street. That's the northern end of Grey Street. There are other gardens open on the same day, including Brandon in Buddy Street and Dursley in Grafton Street, not far from us. I have visited both of these gardens in past open days and they are absolutely lovely. Check out the New England Garden Festival for website for more information.
0: Now, just a little bit of information for you. When I was a little girl, I actually lived out in Grafton Street across the road from Dursley.
2: Did you?
0: Yes.
2: How lucky.
0: Back then, a lady called Mrs. White was living there.
2: Right.
0: And my mum was friends with her and we'd go across the road and have coffee and tea in that house.
2: Wow.
0: At the time when it belonged to Mrs. White.
2: Wow.
0: So that's going way back to when I was a young teenager.
2: Okay. That's only a couple of years ago though.
0: I wish.
2: Okay.
0: Yeah, so a little bit of information there. I know that garden very well. It'd be nice to visit it again, actually. And where can people get tickets to visit the gardens?
2: Well, you can purchase tickets online. The website is www.negf.com.au. Alternatively, you can buy them at the Regional Australia Bank or at the entry of each garden. Again, the address is 519 Grey Street, the northern end of Grey Street. The funds that are raised on that open day all goes to the historic Glen Innes Brickworks for its stabilisation and repair of its roof.
0: That sounds wonderful. We've got to keep the historic Glen Innes Brickworks going, open.
2: Yes.
0: Yeah, yeah. Well, thank you, Sue. It's been interesting talking to you and doing the interview with you this afternoon during my program. And I hope it all goes well for you.
2: I'm sure it will.
0: And it'll be a lovely thing to do.
2: Yes.
0: Yeah.
2: Thank you.
0: Thank you, Sue, for coming in.
2: Okay. Bye.

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And it's almost 35 minutes past 1 p.m. And another song now from Pirates of the Mississippi and My Kind of Woman.

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0: What a great song there from Billy Ray Cyrus. I never thought that I would fall in love with you. 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
0: And on 2CBD FM this afternoon, heading back to Aussie gentleman Brendan Britt. And he's from Ballarat in Victoria. And you've done it again. I think he wrote this song. Yes, he did. Brendan Britt.

A great song there, written by and sung by Aussie gentleman Brendan Britt, and You've Done It Again. Heading over now to Jason McCoy, and You're Not, You Ain't Missin', Missin' Me.

And that is all the time I have today to be bringing you Carolyn's collection of music. I will be back on Friday afternoon from 2 to 6pm with Bygone Classics. So until then, and thoroughly enjoy your week. Stay warm or cool, but most of all, be happy. Stay tuned to 2CBDFM. David is here to take you through the afternoon with a really great program. So stay tuned and don't touch that dial. And I'm going to leave you with another song from Aussie gentleman Brendan Britt. And he wrote this song as well. And let's go with good rock and country music. Enjoy your week.

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1: 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Gonna be with you right through until 6 o'clock tonight. And thank you to Carolyn for another great Carolyn's collection. I hope you enjoy whatever you do for the rest of the day, Carolyn. Got a couple of songs coming up for you in just a moment. In the meantime, got to tell you that there is no warnings current yet, but the forecast for the Northern Tablelands weatherman says for today, cloudy, very high chance of showers. Now, do keep a weather eye open, if you will. A thunderstorm likely, possibly severe, with damaging winds, large hail and heavy rain, which may lead to flash flooding on and east at Larranges, which is here. Winds west to northwesterly, 20 to 30, tending west to southwesterly, 15 to 25 in the late afternoon, then becoming light in the late evening. 17.5 at the official weather station with an effective temperature of 15.4, relative humidity 94, dew point 16.5, not 15.5, but 16.5. Wind from the northwest at 22, gusting to 36. Pressure is 1,017.3 and steady, and 0.8 millimetres of rain since 9 o'clock this morning, which I somehow managed to entirely miss, the fact that it was raining. I did actually hear it, yeah. 13 to 21 as we look at the forecast for the next 10 days, including today, which is, of course, Tuesday, the 13th day of October in the year 2026. So 13 to 21 for today with rain. Tomorrow, Wednesday, 9 to 17, a possible shower. Thursday, 4 to 17, mostly sunny. Friday, 4 to 15, a possible shower. Saturday, 5 to 15, a possible shower. Sunday, 6 to 17, a possible shower. Monday, 6 to 17, showers increasing. Tuesday next week, 4 to 19, showers increasing. Wednesday next week, 4 to 21, a late shower. And Thursday next week, 5 to 21, and a late shower. We certainly need the rain, don't we? Hopefully we get heaps more. Now, we had overnight minimum got down to 15. Yesterday's max was 28. Absolutely glorious. It was a little bit too hot for me, actually. And going for a top temperature today of 21 degrees. So I've got a couple of songs going out to Carolyn in just a moment. And thank you once again, Carolyn, for another great Carolyn's collection.
2: Oh, David, I'm glad you enjoyed.
1: Yes, yeah. And you had some great music coming up. I enjoyed that last song that you played.
2: Good old rock and country music.
1: Rock and country music.
2: From Aussie gentleman Brendan Britti wrote the song as well. I like his voice.
1: Yeah.
2: I like his songs and I like his voice.
1: Yes.
2: From Ballarat in Victoria.
1: Oh, yeah, Victorian, yeah. Ballarat, yeah.
2: Yeah.
1: Yeah, so great.
2: Nice looking gentleman.
1: Yes, yeah, I can see a picture of him on the front
2: country boy.
1: And back. Yeah, real country boy. He's got a picture on the... And what's the album called again?
2: Country Feel.
1: Country Feel, yeah. He's there sitting on the grass and standing in front of a tree with his guitar, yeah.
2: Yeah.
1: And so...
2: He looks very happy.
1: He looks very happy. Probably, you know, like so many people in the recording industry, they... Love their music.
2: Love music. Mm, we do love music.
1: Yeah. Mm. Yeah, and it's been lovely to see a bit of rain.
2: Oh, absolutely beautiful.
1: Yeah, so I've got a couple of songs coming up for you now. A couple of your favourites.
2: Thank you. And what are they?
1: Can you guess what they're going to be?
2: No, I have no idea.
1: Well, something like this. So that's Cold Chisel.
2: Yeah, thank you.
1: And Forever Now.
2: Yeah, love it.
1: And in a moment, I have a little bit of this.
2: Okay, yeah, thank you.
1: Eurythmics.
2: Yeah. Well, thank you.
1: So enjoy the rest of your day, Carolyn.
2: And, yeah, shall. I've got an appointment in a minute, so I'll have to rush off.
1: Oh, yes, yeah. Well, enjoy whatever you do for the rest of your day.
2: I will. Thank you so much. You have a great program.
1: Thank you so much. And here we go, a couple of songs going out to you, Carolyn.
2: Thank you, David. Have a great program.
1: Thank you.

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4: And those couple of tracks there, we heard going out to Carolyn and a couple of great songs that a couple of Carolyn's favourites actually. That was the Eurythmics Right By Your Side, and also we heard from Cold Chisel with Forever Now. The album is called Circus Animals on 2CBDFM. As we keep the music coming now, both those tracks were out of 1981, 82. We're going to head back to 1982 now with Icehouse.

0: And you're listening to Moments of Memories with Icehouse, heading back to the year 1980, I Can't Help Myself. And also Great Southern Land from them, from out of 1982. Music coming up shortly from House of the Worm and also The Lost of Georgetown on the way in Cool FM. 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

Moments, memories on your Tuesday. We're going to be with you up to until 6 o'clock tonight with The Lost of Georgetown and The House of the Worm on Cool FM. Currently sitting on 18.4 degrees in the city, 20 degrees in the west, 16.2 in Newcastle, 26.9 in Brisbane, 26.5 in Ipswich Amberley, and 23 degrees on the Gold Coast at the moment. And if you do happen to be travelling or passing through, Sydney going for 22 today with showers, Penrith going for 22 with showers, Newcastle 22. With heavy rain, Brisbane 31 with a late shower, Ipswich Amberley 30 with a late shower, and the Gold Coast going for 30 degrees in there. Could be a late shower when you get there. Locally here in Glenelg is sitting on a 17.1 at the official weather station with an effective temperature of 14.6. It is 18 degrees here at the Radio Centre in Church Street, courtesy of the Men's Shed weather station. That is after 15 overnight and a maximum yesterday of 28 glorious degrees, going for 21 today with showers and thunderstorms and rain. And hey, we're expecting 9 tonight, a top tomorrow of 17 degrees with a possible shower. A couple of tracks now going out from David to his Sugar Plum, Rachel.

0: And those couple of tracks are going out from David to his Sugar Plum Rachel. That was Low Shoulder from the movie Jennifer's Body and Through the Trees. And before that, we heard from Red Savine, a lovely song to dedicate to you, Rachel. That from David, that was called Keep My Love Locked in Your Heart. Lovely song there from Red Savine. And David and Rachel, I hope the two of you have a wonderful day. And you've got a new car. Well done. Congratulations. A blue SUV. That's all I'll say for the moment, but it's a blue SUV. So be careful on a day like today with the thunderstorms about, dears, won't you? But anyway, yeah, they actually bought the car around for me to have a look at their brand new car, David and Rachel. They're so proud of it. Anyway, we're going to be hearing in just a moment from the Colonial Kitchen and also the Tongbong Mountain. New music from them with some advice. Of course, we all know that if we come across a farm dam or a waterhole of some sort, billabong, whatever, and we want to go in for a swim, you do need to check the water first before you just go diving in. Some good advice on that point coming up from the Colonial Kitchen and also the Tongbong Mountain. That'll be right after this.
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And you're listening to 105.9, 91.1, 2CBD FM, and Moments of Memories. And that was the Tongbong Mountain and also the Colonial Kitchen. Some good advice there. Of course, never just always check the water. Don't just dive in or go running into the water, whether it's a farm dam or a billabong or whatever it is. Always check the water first. Some good advice there. You might just fall prey to the real stone monster if you don't. Music coming up shortly from a guy by the name of Lionel Long. That'll take us to news time. And the fellow in this particular

0: to Australia, but he was glad he did because he kind of sort of ended up running the country in a way.
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1: Hello, I'm Alyssa Delfs. A new report has found the health expenditure gap between rural and city Australians is widening. Laura Devoy has more.
2: The National Rural Health Alliance's Forgotten Health Spend report shows the gap has risen to $9.23 billion, an increase of over $2.5 billion since 2023. On average, each rural Australian receives $1,218 less in healthcare funding each year than city residents. The Alliance says rural Australians pay the same taxes and Medicare levy as people in the city, but don't have the same access and funding. Chief Executive Susie Teagan says long-term solutions tailored to rural Australia, including a holistic change to Medicare, must be urgently acted on by federal and state governments.
1: Record electric sales are driving efforts to bolster charging opportunities across the country and identify areas of investment. That's according to the Electric Vehicle Council, who today announced a $1.43 million project to better plan charging infrastructure for millions more electric cars and trucks expected on Australian roads by 2035. The national roadmap, backed by a further $1 million investment from the Australian Renewable Energy Agency, will draw on feedback from car makers, electricity networks, charging providers and consumer groups to identify choking points. It comes after an electric vehicle sales surge this year, with battery electric models accounting for almost one in every four new cars sold during September as petrol and diesel prices climb. Fire ants that could have been imported from overseas in a shipping container have landed at a critical logistics site in New South Wales. Measures are being undertaken in a bid to quickly wipe them out, with a biosecurity team at work at the Enfield Intermodal Centre in Sydney's inner west suburbs. A biosecurity team from the Federal Agriculture Department first detected the fire ant nest, which was treated at the logistics hub to prevent an infestation from taking hold. Genetic analysis has confirmed the species as red imported fire ants, while the state Agriculture Minister Tara Moriarty says properties within a 500 metre radius of the freight facility would be inspected too to ensure the fire ants are eradicated. The Treasurer has hit out at the opposition for how it left the budget before Labor was elected. It comes after Shadow Treasurer Tim Wilson asked in question time whether Jim Chalmers would admit if his out-of-control spending is driving up inflation and interest rates. Mr Chalmers defended Labor's track record.
3: Fitch reaffirmed Australia's AAA credit rating. That means we've got the AAA credit rating from all three major ratings agencies, one of only nine countries in the world. We released the final budget outcome, which showed that the bottom line for that year is better than what we inherited, better than what was forecast at the election, and it's improved again since the budget. The deficit was $6 billion better than budget, almost half of what those opposite left us.
1: And a Queensland man who was acquitted of murder will be the first person in the state to face a retrial under double jeopardy exemption laws. The man, who cannot be named for legal reasons, was convicted of the murder of another man who died in 2009, but in 2023 he confessed to police. The Queensland Court of Appeal today quashed the acquittal and granted a retrial. It'll be the first since double jeopardy exemption laws passed the state parliament in 2024. And turning to sport, in cricket, Meg Lanning will captain the Melbourne Stars in the upcoming WBBL. Annabelle Sutherland has stepped down from the role as she focuses on managing her workload during the summer. Lanning, the former Australian captain, previously led the Stars from 2015 to 17 and between 2022 and 2023.
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1: 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However, the weatherman does say to keep a weather eye open. Cloudy one coming up. Very hot chance of showers. A thunderstorm likely, possibly severe, with damaging winds, large hail and heavy rain, which may lead to flash flooding on and east of the ranges. Wind should be westerly to northwesterly, 20 to 30, tending west to southwesterly, 15 to 25 in the late afternoon, then becoming light in the late evening. We got down to 15 overnight. Yesterday's max was a glorious 28 degrees. Going for 21 today, 15.7 at the official weather station with an effective temperature of 15.4. It is 17 degrees here at the Radio Centre in Church Street, courtesy of the Menchen Weather Station. And if you happen to be travelling or passing through, Sydney going for 22 with showers, Penrith going for 22 with showers, Newcastle going for 22 with heavy rain, Brisbane, if you're heading north, 31 with a late shower, Ipswich Amberley 30 with a late shower, and the Gold Coast going for a top today of 30 degrees. And there could be a late shower when you get there.
2: Tomo was a wee country boy who'd never seen a big city.

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Why can't you walk like a man?

0: And a big happy birthday going out to a special lady in the eastern suburbs, a special girl in the eastern suburbs, and that was the remix, Some Thorn in My Side. Also, Cold Chisel and My Baby.
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Going to be with you right through until 6 o'clock tonight, after which time Carl will begin to take you through to 9 with Alphabet Soup. Two there from the Irish Rovers. And the question of the orange and the green from 1969. It is just amazing how, in times gone past, just how seriously that issue was taken. As a matter of fact, my father was Irish. My mother was Welsh. My grandmother on my mum's side was Cornish. And when we lived in a little place called Ryleston, Dad, who was Irish, who was green, was actually offered a job on the council at Orange. The town of Orange in central New South Wales. It's just called Orange. He wouldn't take it. He said, "I am not moving to a place that's called Orange." So there we go. That is how seriously that issue was taken, and maybe still is taken to this day by some people, the question of the orange and the green. Anyway, we heard from the Irish Rovers, another one from them, Biplane Evermore, also from 1969. Ronnie Millsap was there. Happy birthday, baby. Happy, happy birthday, baby. And also Altered Images and a song called Happy Birthday from them as well. 18.7 degrees in the city, 20.3 in the west, 16.8 in Newcastle, 26.2 in Brisbane, 26.9 in Ipswich Amberley, and 22.9 degrees on the Gold Coast at the present time. Locally here in Gleninna, 17.4 at the official weather station with an effective temperature of 15.6. It is 17 degrees here at the Radio Centre in Church Street, courtesy of the Menshed weather station, after 15 overnight and a glorious top of 28 degrees yesterday. It was absolutely lovely, wasn't it? A little bit too hot for my liking, actually. And we're going for a top today of 21 degrees with some rain, a thunderstorm likely, possibly severe with damaging winds, large hail and heavy rain, which may lead to flash flooding on and east of the ranges. Do keep a weather eye open if you will. And hey, we're expecting 9 tonight, a top temperature tomorrow of 17 degrees, with a possible shower and thunderstorm on the way once again for tomorrow. Keeping the music coming now. Heading back to 1984. This is Australian band, Aussie band, In Excess. Love the film clip to this track. It actually starts out with the view from the window of a plane taking off from Mackay Airport in Queensland. Great film clip. Check it out if you can. And here we go, In Excess, 2CBD, Moments of Memories.

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1: And on Moments of Memories, heading back to 1986 for Suzanne Vega. That was called Tom's Diner. Jack Blanchard and Misty Morgan before that with the legendary Chicken Fairy. And we also heard two from In Excess, Don't Change and Burn For You. Music coming up shortly from the Tossers. And hey, just be careful where that cable ends.
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1: Hello, I'm Alyssa Delves. A new report has found the health expenditure gap between rural and city Australians is widening. Laura Devoy has more.
2: The National Rural Health Alliance's Forgotten Health Spend report shows the gap has risen to $9.23 billion, an increase of over $2.5 billion since 2023. On average, each rural Australian receives $1,218 less in healthcare funding each year than city residents. The Alliance says rural Australians pay the same taxes and Medicare levy as people in the city, but don't have the same access and funding. Chief Executive Susie Teagan says long-term solutions tailored to rural Australia, including a holistic change to Medicare, must be urgently acted on by federal and state governments.
1: Record electric sales are driving efforts to bolster charging opportunities across the country and identify areas of investment. That's according to the Electric Vehicle Council, who today announced a $1.43 million project to better plan charging infrastructure for millions more electric cars and trucks expected on Australian roads by 2035.

0: The national roadmap, backed by a further $1 million investment from the Australian Renewable Energy Agency, will draw on feedback from car makers, electricity networks, charging providers and consumer groups to identify choking points. It comes after an electric vehicle sales surge this year, with battery electric models accounting for almost one in every four new cars sold during September as petrol and diesel prices climb. Fire ants that could have been imported from overseas in a shipping container have landed at a critical logistics site in New South Wales. Measures are being undertaken in a bid to quickly wipe them out, with a biosecurity team at work at the Enfield Intermodal Centre in Sydney's inner west suburbs. A biosecurity team from the Federal Agriculture Department first detected the fire ant nest, which was treated at the logistics hub to prevent an infestation from taking hold. Genetic analysis has confirmed the species as red imported fire ants, while the state's Agriculture Minister Tara Moriarty says properties within a 500 metre radius of the freight facility would be inspected too to ensure the fire ants are eradicated. The Treasurer has hit out at the opposition for how it left the budget before Labor was elected. It comes after Shadow Treasurer Tim Wilson asked in question time whether Jim Chalmers would admit if his out-of-control spending is driving up inflation and interest rates. Mr Chalmers defended Labor's track record.
1: Fitch reaffirmed Australia's AAA credit rating. That means we've got the AAA credit rating from all three major ratings agencies, one of only nine countries in the world. We released the final budget outcome, which showed that the bottom line for that year is better than what we inherited, better than what was forecast at the election, and it's improved again since the budget. The deficit was $6 billion better than budget, almost half of what those opposite left us.
0: And a Queensland man who was acquitted of murder will be the first person in the state to face a retrial under double jeopardy exemption laws. The man, who cannot be named for legal reasons, was convicted of the murder of another man who died in 2009, but in 2023 he confessed to police. The Queensland Court of Appeal today quashed the acquittal and granted a retrial. It'll be the first since double jeopardy exemption laws passed the state parliament in 2024. And turning to sport, in cricket, Meg Lanning will captain the Melbourne Stars in the upcoming WBBL. Annabelle Sutherland has stepped down from the role as she focuses on managing her workload during the summer. Lanning, the former Australian captain, previously led the Stars from 2015 to 17 and between 2022 and 2023.
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1: And lightning and thunder happening out there. At the moment, I see several flashes of lightning and hear several bangs of thunder as I sit here doing the program this afternoon on Moments of Memories on 2CBD FM with you right through till 6 o'clock tonight on a day the weatherman is predicting this cloudy day coming up. Very high chance of showers, a thunderstorm likely, possibly severe with damaging winds, large hail and heavy rain which may lead to flash flooding on and east of the ranges. Wind should be west to northwesterly 20 to 30, tending west to southwesterly 15 to 25 in the late afternoon, then becoming light in the evening. 17 at the official weather station with an effective temperature of 14 degrees here at the Radio Centre in Church Street, courtesy of the Menchen Weather Station. Relative humidity 97, dew point 16.5, wind from the west at 15, gusting to 22, pressure 1016.7 and steady, and 6 millimetres of rain since 9 o'clock this morning. Looking at the next 10 days, including today, which is, of course, Tuesday, the 13th day of October in the year 2026, 13 to 21 and rain. Tomorrow, Wednesday, 9 to 17, a possible shower. Thursday, 4 to 17, mostly sunny. Friday, 4 to 15, a possible shower. Saturday, 5 to 15, a possible shower. Sunday, 6 to 17, a possible shower. Monday, 6 to 17, showers increasing. Tuesday next week, 4 to 19, showers increasing. Wednesday next week, 4 to 21, a late shower. And Thursday next week, 5 to 21, with a late shower. Got down to 15 overnight. Yesterday's max was 28, a glorious 28 degrees. Going for 21 today, with rain and, as I said, possible thunderstorms, with the possibility of those thunderstorms being severe with damaging winds, large hail and heavy rain that may lead to flash flooding on or west of the ranges, or on and west of the ranges rather. So do keep a weather eye open, if you will. No active warnings for this area, so there is no thunderstorm warning for the Northern Tablelands at the moment, but it is all happening out there at the moment, the lightning and the thunder. If you happen to be travelling or passing through Sydney, going for 22 with showers, Penrith 22 with showers, Newcastle 22 with heavy rain, Brisbane going for 31 and a late shower, 20 to 31, Ipswich Amberley 17 to 30, a late shower, and the Gold Coast going for a top of 27 degrees with a late shower possible when you get there.

0: And the late 1960s, early 1970s, that was Grace Slick and I Believe in Magic and I Believe in Dreams. And we also heard from a band called Focus, and that was from an album of theirs called In and Out of Focus. They had a very interesting album cover. It had nothing but pink dots on a purple background when you held the album cover in your hand, but it was one of those gatefold ones that you could hold out, and if you actually held the album cover out so that the front and back were facing you and stood back, got someone to stand back at a distance, you could actually see the word Focus, the name of the band, which you couldn't actually see close up. Not exactly sure how they did it, but it was a very clever optical effect, and that was called Happy Nightmare, that song. And I can relate to that. I mean, I have so many nightmares. I have a lot of nightmares. I have so many nightmares that I've actually taken to having a biscuit of hay sitting on the side of the bed next to me.
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0: 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And that was Big Country from out of 1983. In the Big Country, also The Jam, Town Called Malice. Now, a little bit earlier on, heard a couple of tracks going out from David to his sugar plum, Rachel. Just had a text message from Rachel. And we'll have a couple of songs going out from Rachel to her sweet potato, David. 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
0: And as I said, a couple of tracks now going out from Rachel to her sweet potato, David. Goodness. My goodness, one of them is a sugar plum and the other's a sweet potato. You're making me hungry.

Moments of Memories on your Tuesday, 105.9, 91.1 TCBD FM with you right through until 6 o'clock tonight. And that was a couple of tracks there going out from Rachel to her sweet potato David. And that was Snow Patrol Chasing Cars, and they got a new one. And we also heard from The Muppets and from The Muppet Movie, or The Muppets Take Manhattan. The movie was called out of 1984, and I'm Always Gonna Love You. Currently sitting on 19 degrees in the city, 19.9 in the west, 17.7 in Newcastle, 25.1 in Brisbane, 27.1 in Ipswich Amberley, and 21.6 on the Gold Coast. Locally here in Glen Innes, 14.5 at the official weather station with an effective temperature of 13.3. It is 14 degrees here at the Radio Centre in Church Street, courtesy of the Men's Shed weather station. And that is after an overnight minimum temperature of 15 and a maximum yesterday of 28, a glorious 28 degrees. Going for top today of 21 with rain. And also do keep a weather eye open because there is the high chance of showers, a thunderstorm likely, possibly severe with damaging winds, large hail and heavy rain, which may lead to flash flooding on and east of the ranges, which is, of course, here. And I'm expecting 9 tonight, a top temperature tomorrow of 17 degrees, 14 degrees here at the Radio Centre in Church Street, courtesy of the Men's Shed weather station. But back at the official weather station, it is currently sitting on, yeah, as I said, 14.5 with an effective temperature of 13.3, and they have had 20.8 millimetres, in fact, at the official weather station out at the airport. So there we go.

0: You're listening to Moments of Memories on 2CBDFM with two in a row there from Sheena Easton out of 1981. That was called Telephone. Before that, just Another Broken Heart. And since the stuff is in the shops, all the Christmas stuff's in the shops, so I'll be having a Christmas song after this. It must be that time.
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0: So like I say, all the Christmas stuff is in the shops, so I guess that's the cue.

0: And two in a row there from Rachel Gillett on Moments of Memories on your Tuesday. And that was The Land of the Beardies. And I'm spending Christmas with Jesus Christ this year.
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0: News.
1: Good afternoon, I'm Alyssa Delves. The New South Wales government has today moved legislation to set up a Great Koala National Park. The 178,000-hectare space is set to be a safe haven for thousands of koalas, 36,000 gliders and over 100 threatened species. It follows contentious changes by the Commonwealth, allowing state governments to earn carbon credits by storing carbon dioxide in native forests on public land. Trish Doyle, the member for the Blue Mountains, explained the importance of the bill.
2: The Great Koala National Park will protect one of the largest known koala populations in New South Wales, estimated around 12,000 healthy koalas, within a landscape rich in koala food trees and identified as important climate change refuge. As the impact of climate change becomes more pronounced, protecting refuge areas for koalas and other threatened species is increasingly important.
1: The bill will be debated next week in hopes of seeing the park officially gazetted and opened by the new year. Inflation is expected

0: To stay above the Reserve Bank's target range until the end of 2027. It comes as just six other developed countries have a higher rate than Australia's, with the extended period of high inflation leaving the door open for more interest rate hikes. The International Monetary Fund forecast handed down its latest world economic outlook today, showing Australia's inflation rate was projected to be among the highest of advanced economies around the world. Inflation was forecast to slow from 4% to 3.9% this year and 3.1% in 2027. Above the RBA's 2-3% target band. AI companies need to undergo independent safety checks and security agencies need early access to new models. Adam Evans from NIRS News explains.
1: There are some of the recommendations from a bipartisan parliament inquiry investigating the new technology. The committees also urged the federal government to review Australia's copyright laws after speaking to representatives from OpenAI, Google and Microsoft.
2: Those recommendations have just been received and the government will certainly give them consideration. It's good to see some bipartisan work happening in this space.
1: That's Labor Senator Murray Watt speaking on the ABC. The committee is set to hand down its final report next month.
0: A group of Australians have turned their focus to tackling financial elder abuse. Shannon Kirkwood reports.
3: 26 organisations from the legal, banking, government and community sectors have formed the Financial Abuse of Older People Action Collaborative. It's been formed amid a rise in reported cases and in response to increasing calls for coordinated action across the financial sector. Council on the Ageing Australia is one of the organisations. CEO Pat Sparrow says preventing financial abuse shouldn't fall to older Australians alone. She says hearing from victims will help community and business address the crime. Around one in six older Australians experience abuse, including financial abuse.
0: And cool and settled weather on the way for southern Australia with storms elsewhere. A high down south of South Australia is expanding, bringing cool but fairly settled conditions across the region. The Bureau of Meteorology's Angus Hines has the rest of the forecast.
4: And yesterday, Monday, some really powerful punchy storms around the Red Centre, particularly Alice Springs. That's a chance again as we head into Wednesday. We will see some storm activity bubbling up around central Australia, also parts of the east coast. Now, that's likely to be through central and eastern parts of Queensland where we could see the majority of the storm activity.
0: And in sport, in cricket, the Aussies need six wickets to win on the final day of play in Durban against South Africa. The hosts still need to score 300 runs to beat the visitors, having lost four wickets so far. If Australia wins today, they'll be up 1-0 in the three-test series.
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1: And just waiting for the forecast to come through for tomorrow. We should have an updated forecast for Wednesday. And here it is. We've got a cloudy day coming up. High chance of showers most likely in the morning and afternoon. The chance of a thunderstorm in the morning. Wind south to southeasterly 15 to 20. Tending east to southeasterly 20 to 30 in the morning. Now, we did have the possibility of those thunderstorms this afternoon. Possibly severe, bringing destructive winds, heavy rain that may lead to flash flooding and also large hail in the warning area. But there is no actual warning at the moment. But we had an overnight minimum temperature got down to 15 degrees. Yesterday's maximum was a glorious 28. We were going for a top temperature today of 21 degrees, and I'm not sure whether we got there or not. I don't think we quite got there. It's 14.9 at the official weather station with an effective temperature 15.6. Of course, some winds are expected to be south to southeasterly for tomorrow at 15 to 20, tending east to southeasterly at 20 to 30 in the morning. Now, 14.9 at the official weather station with an effective temperature of 15.6. 23 millimetres of rain out there at the official weather station at the airport as well, and it's currently sitting on 15 degrees here at the radio centre in Church Street. That is courtesy of the Menshed Weather Station, and temperatures expected to range from 9 tonight to a top temperature tomorrow of 17 degrees. And the Sweet 16 songs for the last hour of the program on 2CBD FM on Moments and Memories, and a couple of songs going out to Chez.

0: And those couple of songs were going out to Chez. That was a lady by the name of Dinah Shore, actually, and Daisy Bell. And we also heard from Eddie Hodges and I'm Gonna Knock on Your Door.
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0: And here's coming up now, we actually have a John Denver double play. This is going out to Sherry Joy.

0: on the Sweet 16 songs for the last hour of the program on Moments and Memories on 2CBD FM. That was a John Denver double play going out to Sherry Joy. Country Roads, Take Me Home, and also Grandma's Feather Bed. Listening to the words of that song there, it makes me think of a saying that my mum used to have many years ago, and it was sort of an expression of surprise or total surprise, and she'd actually say, "Well, I never seen a goose without a feather." But I guess that didn't include the geese that went into the feather bed.
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0: And here's a Shaken Stevens triple play going out to Piggy Legs.

And you're listening to the Sweet 16 songs for the last hour of the program, Moments and Memories on your Tuesday with you right through until 6 o'clock tonight. And that was a Shaken Stevens triple play going out to Piggy Legs. The first 3 years of the 1980s well and truly covered there. That was Marie Marie from 1980, Oh Julie from 1982, and Green Door. Heading back to 1981 for that one. Just doing a quick temperature update. 15.7 at the official weather station with an effective temperature of 15.7. So they're both even, Stephen. So it doesn't normally happen a lot, does it? And we also have 15 degrees here at the Radio Centre in Church Street, courtesy of the Menshed weather station. We had 15 overnight and a glorious 28 yesterday. I'm going for 21 today and expecting 9 tonight, a top tomorrow of 17 degrees with a possible shower. And speaking of rain, there has been 23.2 millimetres of rain at the official weather station at the airport and 19 millimetres here at the Radio Centre in Church Street. That is, of course, courtesy of the Men's Shed weather station. And now, here's a Dolly Parton double play. And this is going out to CJ.

0: And that was a Dolly Parton double play for CJ, 9 to 5, and also Jolene.
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0: And here's a Judd's double play for Sherl.

0: And that was a Judd's double play going out to Shirl and Mama He's Crazy and also Grandpa Tell Me About the Good Old Days. And in just a moment, I do have a Dwight Yoakam triple play for Shezza.
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0: And on the Sweet 16 songs for the last hour of the program, Moments and Memories on 2CBD FM. That was a Dwight Yoakam triple play for Shezza. Guitars, Cadillacs and Hillbilly Music. Also the Honky Tonk Man and Heartaches by the Number. Just about time for me to say memento mori and catch you next time. Carl will be in after the news to take you through till 9 with Alphabet Soup. I'm going to leave you now with a Engelbert Humperdinck double play going out to Shezza.
1: You have been listening to the Sweet 16 songs for the last hour of Moments of Memories on 2CBD FM on your Tuesday. The Sweet 16 songs was presented by David Noampersand, with thanks to our program coordinator, Rachel Gillett.

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1: Good afternoon, I'm Melissa Delves. The New South Wales government has today moved legislation to set up a Great Koala National Park. The 178,000-hectare space is set to be a safe haven for thousands of koalas, 36,000 gliders and over 100 threatened species. It follows contentious changes by the Commonwealth, allowing state governments to earn carbon credits by storing carbon dioxide in native forests on public land. Trish Doyle, the member for the Blue Mountains, explained the importance of the bill.
2: The Great Koala National Park will protect one of the largest known koala populations in New South Wales, estimated around 12,000 healthy koalas, within a landscape rich in koala food trees and identified as important climate change refugia. As the impact of climate change becomes more pronounced, protecting refuge areas for koalas and other threatened species is increasingly important.
1: The bill will be debated next week in hopes of seeing the park officially gazetted and opened by the new year. Inflation is expected to stay above the Reserve Bank's target range until the end of 2027. It comes as just six other developed countries have a higher rate than Australia's, with the extended period of high inflation leaving the door open for more interest rate hikes. The International Monetary Fund forecast handed down its latest world economic outlook today, showing Australia's inflation rate was projected to be among the highest of advanced economies around the world. Inflation was forecast to slow from 4% to 3.9% this year and 3.1% in 2027, above the RBA's 2 to 3% target band. AI companies need to undergo independent safety checks and security agencies need early access to new models. Adam Evans from NIRS News explains.
3: There are some of the recommendations from a bipartisan parliament inquiry investigating the new technology. The committees also urged the federal government to review Australia's copyright laws after speaking to representatives from OpenAI.

0: by Google and Microsoft.
1: Those recommendations have just been received and the government will certainly give them consideration. It's good to see some bipartisan work happening in this space.
0: That's Labor Senator Murray Watt speaking on the ABC. The committee is set to hand down its final report next month.
2: A group of Australians have turned their focus to tackling financial elder abuse. Shannon Kirkwood reports.
3: 26 organisations from the legal, banking, government and community sectors have formed the Financial Abuse of Older People Action Collaborative. It's been formed amid a rise in reported cases and in response to increasing calls for coordinated action across the financial sector. Council on the Ageing Australia is one of the organisations. CEO Pat Sparrow says preventing financial abuse shouldn't fall to older Australians alone. She says hearing from victims will help community and business address the crime. Around one in six older Australians experience abuse, including financial abuse.
2: And cool and settled weather on the way for southern Australia with storms elsewhere. A high down south of South Australia is expanding, bringing cool but fairly settled conditions across the region. The Bureau of Meteorology's Angus Hines has the rest of the forecast.
4: And yesterday, Monday, some really powerful punchy storms around the Red Centre, particularly Alice Springs. That's a chance again as we head into Wednesday. We will see some storm activity bubbling up around central Australia, also parts of the east coast. Now, that's likely to be through central and eastern parts of Queensland where we could see the majority of the storm activity.
2: And in sport, in cricket, the Aussies need 6 wickets to win on the final day of play in Durban against South Africa. The hosts still need to score 300 runs to beat the visitors, having lost 4 wickets so far. If Australia wins today, they'll be up 1-0 in the 3-test series.
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0: cop that, young Harry. That was AC/DC from their Highway to Hell album, Beating Round the Bush. Okay, and this is Alphabet Soup. I'm Carl, and here on 2CBD, Voice of the Highlands, on Ngurrable Country. Okay, tonight, Fine Young Cannibals from 1989, their album The Raw and the Cooked, and we'll be moving on to that shortly. But before then, is there anything else I've got to rave on about? No, I don't think so. Before that, have a word from our sponsors.
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Fine Young Cannibals, or also known as FYC, from their album The Raw and the Cooked from the year 1989. Now, from their 1966 album titled Revolver, this is the Beatles, and this track is I'm Only Sleeping.

Yes, the Beatles. Now, from back in the day, some old school blues. This is Big Bill Brunsey. This track is Lonesome.

0: Whoa, Alvin. Jet saddlery again? We got your new saddle last week. What's that? A new bridle? A new set of reins? New breastplate? Yeah, Kent Saddlery's got it all. What about me, Albert? Oh, Kent Saddlery have belts, hats, pocket knives and great gift ideas. Okay, I'll get some new Ariat boots and an Akubra. See you at Kent Saddlery on the New England Highway Stanthorpe. 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

Yes, indeed. Fine young cannibals. And that was a good thing. What have we got here now? Oh, yes, from... No date. From an album called Three Snakes and One Charm. This is the Black Crowes. And this track is... Oh, yeah. Under a Mountain.

Yes, the black crows. Under a mountain. Now, from 1962, Bob Dylan, and he's still around. I think it's off his first album, self-titled album. This track is Highway 51.

thieves do. I said Highway 51 runs right by my baby's door.

Mr. Zimmerman. Okay, now from 2001, Aussie band, obviously, from Bondi Cigars. This is live from an album called, this is Down in the Valley, Disc 2. That would be Fortitude Valley, Brisbane. This track is Cry to Me.

0: It's all right.
1: 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Once again, we'd like to thank you for coming tonight, folks, and helping us.
0: There you go. Now, from 1991 off an album called Luck of the Draw, this is Bonnie Raitt and Slow Ride.

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Fine Young Cannibals from 1989, the album The Raw and the Cooked, and that track was I'm Not the Man I Used to Be. Now from 1967, this will be live from the Monterey International Pop Festival, 1967. This is Booker T and the MGs, and this track is Hip Hug Her.

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Fine Young Cannibals, a.k.a. FIC. Raw and the Cooked from 1989, the track was I'm Not Satisfied. Now, from 1996, from an album called Take It From The Man, here's another instrumental from the Brian Jonestown Massacre. That's the band. This track is Straight Up and Down.

Okay, now what do we got? From 1979 off an album called Candy O. This is The Cars, and this track is It's All I Can Do.

we go. Now, I haven't got a year for this. It's live. Anyway, it's Australian blues band Chain, live. And this track is What's Happening in My Life.

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Yes. Fine Young Cannibals. Tell Me What. That was from the album Raw and the Cooked, 1989. Now, okay, Aussie outfit now. Melbourne boys, actually, the Cat Empire. And I haven't got a year for this. And it's a self-titled album, actually, The Cat Empire, and this track is All That Talking.

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Fine Young Cannibals, Don't Look Back, off the album The Raw and The Cooked, which is the second and final studio album by British rock band Fine Young Cannibals. It was released in 1989. Now, the title of the album was lifted from a book of the same name by French anthropologist Claude Levi Strauss. Wonder what sort of strides he wore. Four songs from the album first appeared in film soundtracks in the mid-1980s, three of which were soul tracks from the Tin Man film. The band had already recorded over half of the album by the time David Z came to produce the remainder. His work with the band, which resulted in dance rock material, included studio experimentation. The album is considered to be an eclectic, varied album, taking influences from numerous genres, including Motown, soul, rock, funk, British beat, and pop. I'm reading this off a cheat sheet, okay? Released in 1989 by London Records and IRS Records, The Raw and The Cooked was a major commercial success, selling over 3 million copies. Numerous singles were released from the album, including two US number one singles, She Drives Me Crazy and Good Thing, both of those I played earlier on. The album was critically acclaimed. Joanne Greene of AllMusic called the album a masterpiece and one of the 1980s most exciting albums. Three-piece outfit, Roland Gift on vocals, Andy Cox guitar, David Steele, bass, keyboards, and drum machine. How about that? Rightio. That's it. The Raw and The Cooked. Fine Young Cannibals. Now, who we got here next? From 2004, off an album called Sanctuary. This is Charlie Musselwhite with the title track of that album, Sanctuary.

Okay, up next, Chris Cody. Australian, and off an album called The Outsider. And I haven't got a year for this. In fact, I can't even remember what genre it is. But anyway, this track is La Goutte d'Or, whatever that means.

There we are. Now, let's have a look from 1989 off what they call the Platinum Collection. This is Chris Rea. And this track is The Road to Hell, in brackets, part two

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Upon Young Cannibals from 1989, and that track was It's Okay, It's All Right. Now, from 1967, maybe 1968, this is Canned Heat, and off an album called On the Road Again. This track is Dimples.

There you go. Up next, another one here from Charlie Musselwhite. This time from 2010, off the album The Well. And this track is Good Times.

party all over town. In on every scene. Used to eat big old steaks, but now I'm down to fat back and pinto beans. Won't somebody tell me?

Fine Young Cannibals from the Raw and the Cooked album. Don't Let It Get You Down. Now, what's we got here? Chris Robertson Brotherhood from 2016, this is. The album is Any Way You Love. Hang on. Anyway, you love, we know how you feel. 2016, Chris Robinson, Brotherhood. Okay. This track is Some Gardens Green.

Okay, up next, the legendary Chuck Berry. And this track, Memphis, Tennessee. You might have heard it before.

Chuck Berry. Now, Brisbane band here, Brisbane outfit, by the name of Sigani Weaver. This is from 2019, and this track is Coquette.

There you go. Now from 2008, off an album called Impatient Generation. Another Aussie artist here, CJ Shaw. And this is Sad Intro.

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Yes, fine young cannibals, aka FYC. As Hard As It Is, from the album The Raw and the Cooked. Now, here's some more Brits. The Clash, this is from the album Combat Rock, and Rock the Casbah.

Okay, let's have a look here. Another Aussie outfit here, Cold Chisel. This is from the album East, and this track is Cheap Wine.

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fine young cannibals ever fallen in love, and that was actually a Buzzcocks song. They wrote that. And the album Fine Young Cannibals, Raw and Cooked, from 1989, and that was the last track on the album. So that's the end of FYC, Fine Young Cannibals, for tonight. Rightio. Up next, another Aussie outfit. This is from 2010, off an album called Duke Joint Boogie. It's Collard Greens and Gravy. Look How You Broke My Heart.

Okay, now from 1996, this is Concrete Blonde, and this track is Everybody Knows.

like a Concrete Blonde, Leonard Cohen song, Everybody Knows. And now I've got the Coors, Irish band, with their track Heaven Knows, off the Forgiven Not Forgotten album from 1995. Here it is.

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Yeah, that was Aussie artist Courtney Barnett from 2013 off her double EP titled A Sea of Split Peas. That track was Canned Tomatoes, in brackets, Whole. Okay, up next, let's have a look. From 2011 off an album called Demons. This is the Cowboy Junkies and Square Room.

Okay. Let's have a look. I haven't got a year for this, but it's got to be in the 60s because it's the Beatles. And this track is Hello, Goodbye.

Yeah, the Beatles. Hello, goodbye. And it's that time for me to say, I'm not going to say goodbye, I'll say so long, or hurry up. That's time for me to bring the show to an end, the program rather, and I'll be back next week with more Alphabet Soup here on Negurable Country. The radio, what are we going to go out with? Yes. We'll go out with another one from Akadaka, AC/DC. From Highway to Hell album, Touch Too Much. Good night, all.

Good evening. I'm from Essex, in case you couldn't tell. My given name is Dicky. I come from Billericay, and I'm doing very well.

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1: And for all of the sweet loving that I have received, in the sun, in the rain, by the moon, by the sea, there is one time then I'm thinking of, one time where one woman did knock me off my feet.

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Just a perfect day. 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

Good evening. I'm from Essex, in case you couldn't tell. 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I come from Billericay, and I'm doing very well.

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1: Good morning, I'm Laura Devoy. Researchers say violence and sexual violence against Australian children has reached crisis levels. Alyssa Delfs reports.
2: The University of Sydney researchers found overall violence against girls and boys aged 0 to 17 has accelerated in the last 3 to 5 years. The reasons for this, they say, are a combination of factors, including rising income inequity, the impacts of the pandemic, and cost of living pressures. Lead author Dr. Lucy Grummett says Australia is at a crisis point. She says there's an urgent need for investment in prevention and early detection to protect children. The researchers are also calling for increased and integrated surveillance across police, health and child protection systems.
1: The International Monetary Fund has said global growth has weathered the Middle East conflict better than feared, but in its latest report, the IMF says the limits of economic resilience could soon be tested. Here's the BBC's Faisal Islam.
3: Risks abound in the world economy. Obviously, that energy shock could continue further into next year. Obviously, the AI boom could turn to bust too. And in particular, as regards AI and tech investment, that sort of, as I say, engine of the economy is quite patchy. It's good for America. It's good for where I am here in Asia, in the supply chain for chips and other electronics. But it hasn't helped parts of Europe and South America.
1: A man has been charged with murder in relation to the death of a 12-year-old boy last month. The boy was allegedly shot in a unit in Sydney's southwest. He died days later. Police say 9 other people were in the home at the time. 3 men, all aged 18, were arrested. 2 were released pending further inquiries, while 1 was charged with concealing a serious indictable offence. A 19-year-old man, who was 18 at the time, was arrested at a correctional facility yesterday and charged with murder. A study has found the Pacific Ocean could feel the effects of global warming for centuries after the world reaches net zero emissions due to its long memory. Researchers from the University of Melbourne also found rising temperatures could create persistent El Niño-like conditions. While cutting emissions sooner could limit the extent of the changes, they say some nations would need to adapt to warmer conditions. Ocean-related climate talks are expected to be a key feature at the COP31 climate summit in Turkey next month. The US's ambassador to Greece, Kimberly Guilfoyle, has resigned a year after being appointed. Reports suggest she asked a Trump donor to pay a credit card bill in exchange for access to the administration. She has denied the allegations and said she would vigorously defend her name. US President Donald Trump says he has not yet spoken to Ms. Guilfoyle, but defended the move to ask her to resign.
4: She went to Greece, she was doing a good job, but we didn't like what we were reading.
1: Turning to sport, in cricket, Australia has won the first test against South Africa by 214 runs. The home side was all out for 206 overnight, falling well short of its target. Josh Hazlewood was the best of the bowlers with 6 wickets in the second innings and 8 in the match. Matt Renshaw was player of the match with 190 runs in the first innings and 82 in the second. The second test will get underway on Sunday. And in football, a friendly between the Matildas and Haiti is about to get underway in France. Vice captain Steph Catley won't take part in the match. She's not available due to workload management.
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1: And the forecast for the Northern Tablelands for your Wednesday. We have a cloudy one coming up. High chance of showers becoming less likely late this afternoon and evening. The chance of a thunderstorm on and west of the ranges this afternoon. Wind south to southeasterly, 15 to 20, tending east to southeasterly at 20 to 30 during the morning. Now, there is a sheep weather alert. Now, this is for the Northern Tablelands as well as other forecast districts. Now, sheep graziers are warned that cold temperature showers and easterly winds are expected during Wednesday and Thursday, so today and tomorrow. Areas likely to be affected include this one, the Northern Tablelands, and there is a loss of, or the risk of, losses of lambs and sheep exposed to these conditions. So there we have a sheep graziers warning or a sheep weather alert. 12 degrees at the official weather station with an effective temperature of 11.1. Relative humidity 99, down from 100 earlier in the morning. Dew point 11.8. Wind from the south-southwest at 7. Gusting to 11 and the pressure is 1017.8 and steady, and 33 millimetres of rain since 9 o'clock yesterday morning. Now, looking at the next 10 days, including today, which is, of course, Wednesday, the 14th day of October in the year 2026, 9 to 17, a possible shower. Tomorrow, Thursday, 5 to 17, mostly sunny. Friday, 5 to 14, a possible shower. Saturday, 6 to 16, a clearing shower. Sunday, 5 to 17, and mostly sunny. Monday, 5 to 17, and showers. Tuesday, 7 to 18, with showers increasing. Wednesday, next week, 5 to 21, showers increasing. Thursday next week, 6 to 20 and rain. And Friday next week, 7 to 23 and rain. So we had an overnight minimum temperature so far of 11.7 degrees. And our maximum temperature yesterday was 20 degrees. The overnight minimum temperature last night actually got down. Just having a look at it now. So far today, 11.5 the temperature has got down to. So 11.5 has been the overnight minimum temperature so far. That was at 5 o'clock this morning. Now, this is interesting. Yesterday's maximum temperature, so the maximum temperature for Glen Innes for yesterday was actually 20 degrees. And we had our maximum temperature yesterday at 12.30 in the morning. So at 12.30 a.m. we had our maximum temperature yesterday of 20 degrees. So it's just amazing what happens with the temperatures overnight. It's really really amazing. And it had sort of, the temperature sort of got down to 14.6 at 9:30 p.m. This was on the Monday afternoon, or the Monday evening. The temperature got down to 14.6 degrees, and that was at 9:30 p.m. And by 12:30 a.m., it had gone back up to 20. So, I always thought it worked the other way around. I thought it was cool overnight and warm during the day, but I'm quickly learning that isn't the case. Anyway, so far, well, now the temperature's dropped down to, is up to 12 degrees. At the official weather station with an effective temperature of 11.1, it is 14 degrees here at the Radio Centre in Church Street, courtesy of the Men's Shed weather station. So there we go. That's the latest happening with the weather. Now, a couple of people have mentioned to me that they haven't actually heard the council interviews, because they start work at 7 a.m. And so what I'm going to do is I'm going to play it now for the people who normally don't get to hear it at other times.
2: We welcome to the studio Mayor Margot Davis and Rhianna Sheridan, the Acting General Manager at Glen Innes 7 Council. Our first item, the mayoral election. It happens every 2 years now. It used to be every year. The election results, Margot, congratulations. Yourself as Mayor and Carol as Deputy.
3: Thank you, David. That's wonderful. I'm really grateful for the confidence that my fellow councils have placed in me. For me, it's really, we've we've really established much of the strategic foundation over the last couple of years. Our focus now is needing to shift to delivery. So the next phase is about making sure council has the organisational capacity, the right systems in place, financial discipline and accountability to deliver the decisions of council and also the plans and strategies of council. So congratulations to my colleague, Deputy Mayor Carol Sparks, for returning to the role as well. And I look forward to continuing to work really hard for the community.
2: Okay, thank you, Margot. Let's move on. Now, the really big item from a meeting and emanating from an earlier special meeting was the termination of a general manager's contract. Now, there's a significant cost, obviously, one way or another in this. Will that ultimately be disclosed to the community?
3: As I'm sure you're aware, being a former mayor, David, that we can't disclose any confidential discussion or items on the matter.
2: No, you can't disclose the discussion, that's correct, but you can disclose the recommendations that are carried.
3: The recommendations are published, and that is council have made the decision in accordance with the employment contract, and council will meet whatever lawful contractual obligations arise from that decision. But beyond that, David, it's confidential personal matter, and I respect that confidentiality.
2: Okay, let's certainly a lot of discussion out there in the community. Just to explore a little more, the contract was recently extended. That could well influence the payout figure. Is that a...
3: The extension and subsequent termination are both employment matters relating to an individual officer. And I'm not going to disclose or indirectly disclose council's confidential deliberations, David. The fact that council considered an extension in April is on the public record. And is the subsequent council decision. And that decision at the time was unanimous. I can discuss governance arrangements going forward, but not the confidential circumstances surrounding an individual's employment. So that contract extension was in April. I understand why people are interested, but confidentiality does not disappear because it's a matter of public interest. I'm not going to cross that line.
2: Okay, that's your position. That's fine. I understand and respect
3: that. It is really important we respect the confidentiality. We cannot disclose additional information other than that information that has been published.
2: Just widening out a little, though, and not dealing with the specifics of the person, the letter from the minister, it's normally when we get a letter from a minister in local government or wherever, it's already gone through the other channels and communicated. So would it have been telegraphed to some extent beforehand that there was a problem before the minister wrote this letter, which indicates a whole list of dot points that are required?
3: Did anything,
2: was there a lead up communication or anything, or just
3: communication happens between the minister and myself, and the deputy secretary and myself, and the general manager has been reporting monthly to the Office of Local Government for around 12 months prior.
2: Okay.
3: So there were reporting requirements for 12 months.
2: Okay.
3: That is the responsibility of the general manager to ensure is reported correctly. That is information that didn't come to council in a report.
2: Mm-hmm.
3: Was directly between operations and the OLG.
2: Just dealing with, a lot of this relates to the failed software, which goes back, as the minister points out, 3 years. How long has it been since council took a move to actually replace that software? It went back to 2022.
3: Yeah, and we've extensively communicated this out to the community. But back in 2022, a decision of council was taken on the recommendation of the general manager at the time that they would replace the old practical system with a new system. That decision was predominantly made off the back of it being an online system. That system wasn't tried and tested enough in local government, and it essentially failed. That led to the first disclaimer. Then obviously they're trying to work with the supplier and try and correct the issues over the next couple of years, which led to the next two disclaimers. When we came into office, we received a report in November which is 2 months after we came to office, and we made a decision in February, which was an unprecedented decision to change the system again. And that was an investment that this council made, and a very difficult decision to make because it's not cheap. But we had to, at the time, make sure that we were solving the problem. It was presented to us at the time that the previous system that was implemented was not fit for purpose. It was causing all of these disclaimers of opinion, and it was making it very difficult to get the assurance out that the audit office needed, that our numbers were true and correct. And that's what the role of the audit is. So this council acted quickly to make sure that we were solving the problem. Now, that involved replacing the system with a well-known system called Civica Altitude. That system is well-known, well-used across local government. Phase one has now been implemented. Obviously, it's a big deal to put in a new financial management system. So it did take quite a long time to get it in, but it is now in as phase one, and phase two is also underway, which will include a CRM module, which is customer relationship module. So we'll start to be able to use that system to better service and communicate with our community.
2: Okay, so quite a major problem, but the
3: major
2: fix
3: problem
2: is
3: that we chose to fix or resolve to fix early, and then really it's up to under the general manager to ensure that that action is completed. And we're now in a position where we think, even though we've had to use the old system for the 25-26 financial statements, that we may be getting out of disclaimer, which is a mild miracle considering we were using the old system.
2: Okay. There's a lot of issues raised by the minister. One other key area is the ability of council to meet its obligations financially, and that raises the issue together with the other very large costs that are going to come about as a result of this whole process. Should we now be looking at a situation where there's a focus on
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5: Good morning, I'm Laura Devoy. Researchers say violence and sexual violence against Australian children has reached crisis levels. Alyssa Delfs reports.
6: The University of Sydney researchers found overall violence against girls and boys aged 0 to 17 has accelerated in the last 3 to 5 years. The reasons for this, they say, are a combination of factors, including rising income inequity, the impacts of the pandemic, and cost of living pressures. Lead author Dr. Lucy Grummett says Australia is at a crisis point. She says there's an urgent need for investment in prevention and early detection to protect children. The researchers are also calling for increased and integrated surveillance across police, health and child protection systems.
5: The International Monetary Fund has said global growth has weathered the Middle East conflict better than feared, but in its latest report, the IMF says the limits of economic resilience could soon be tested. Here's the BBC's Faisal Islam.
7: Risks abound in the world economy. Obviously, that energy shock could continue further into next year. Obviously, the AI boom could turn to bust too. And in particular, as regards AI and tech investment, that sort of, as I say, engine of the economy is quite patchy. It's good for America. It's good for where I am here in Asia, in the supply chain for chips and other electronics. But it hasn't helped parts of Europe and South America.
5: A man has been charged with murder in relation to the death of a 12-year-old boy last month. The boy was allegedly shot in a unit in Sydney's southwest. He died days later. Police say 9 other people were in the home at the time. 3 men, all aged 18, were arrested. 2 were released pending further inquiries, while 1 was charged with concealing a serious indictable offence. A 19-year-old man, who was 18 at the time, was arrested at a correctional facility yesterday and charged with murder. A study has found the Pacific Ocean could feel the effects of global warming for centuries after the world reaches net zero emissions due to its long memory. Researchers from the University of Melbourne also found rising temperatures could create persistent El Niño-like conditions. While cutting emissions sooner could limit the extent of the changes, they say some nations would need to adapt to warmer conditions. Ocean-related climate talks are expected to be a key feature at the COP31 climate summit in Turkey next month. The US's ambassador to Greece, Kimberly Guilfoyle, has resigned a year after being appointed. Reports suggest she asked a Trump donor to pay a credit card bill in exchange for access to the administration. She has denied the allegations and said she would vigorously defend her name. US President Donald Trump says he has not yet spoken to Ms. Guilfoyle, but defended the move to ask her to resign.
8: She went to Greece. She was doing a good job, but we didn't like what we were reading.
5: Turning to sport, in cricket, Australia has won the first test against South Africa by 214 runs. The home side was all out for 206 overnight, falling well short of its target. Josh Hazlewood was the best of the bowlers with 6 wickets in the second innings and 8 in the match. Matt Renshaw was player of the match with 190 runs in the first innings and 82 in the second. The second test will get underway on Sunday. And in football, a friendly between the Matildas and Haiti is about...
2: We welcome to the studio, Mayor Margot Davis and Rihanna Sheridan, the Acting General Manager at Glenelg Seven Council. Our first item, the mayoral election. It happens every 2 years now. It used to be every year. The election results, Margot, congratulations. Yourself as Mayor and Carol as Deputy.
3: Thank you, David. That's wonderful. I'm really grateful for the confidence that my fellow councils have placed in me. For me, it's really, we've really established much of the strategic foundation over the last couple of years. Our focus now is needing to shift to delivery. So the next phase is about making sure council has the organisational capacity, the right systems in place, financial discipline and accountability to deliver the decisions of council and also the plans and strategies of council. So congratulations to my colleague, Deputy Mayor Carol Sparks, for returning to the role as well. And I look forward to continuing to work really hard for the community.
2: Okay, thank you, Margot. Let's move on. Now, the really big item from the meeting and emanating from an earlier special meeting was the termination of a general manager's contract. Now, there's a significant cost, obviously, one way or another in this. Will that ultimately be disclosed to the community?
3: As I'm sure you're aware, being a former mayor, David, that we can't disclose any confidential discussion or items on the matter.
2: No, you can't disclose the discussion, that's correct, but you can disclose the recommendations that are carried.
3: The recommendations are published, and that is council have made the decision in accordance with the employment contract, and council will meet whatever lawful contractual obligations arise from that decision. But beyond that, David, it's confidential personal matter, and I respect that confidentiality.
2: Okay, let's... Certainly a lot of discussion out there in the community. Just to explore a little more, the contract was recently extended. That could well influence the payout figure. Is that a...
3: The extension and subsequent termination are both employment matters relating to an individual officer. And I'm not going to disclose or indirectly disclose council's confidential deliberations, David. The fact that council considered an extension in April is on the public record. And is the subsequent council decision. And that decision at the time was unanimous. I can discuss governance arrangements going forward, but not the confidential circumstances surrounding an individual's employment. So that contract extension was in April. I understand why people are interested, but confidentiality does not disappear because it's a matter of public interest. I'm not going to cross that line.
2: Okay, that's your position. That's fine. I understand and respect
3: it. It is really important we respect the confidentiality. We cannot disclose additional information other than that information that has been published.
2: Just widening out a little, though, and not dealing with the specifics of the person, the letter from the minister, it's normally when we get a letter from the minister in local government or wherever, it's already gone through the other channels and communicated. So would it been telegraphed to some extent beforehand that there was a problem before the minister wrote this letter, which indicates a whole list of dot points that are required?
3: Was there a lead-up
2: communication or anything, or just...
3: Communication happens between the minister and myself, and the deputy secretary and myself, and The general manager has been reporting monthly to the Office of Local Government for around 12 months prior.
2: Okay.
3: So there were reporting requirements for 12 months.
2: Okay.
3: That is the responsibility of the general manager to ensure is reported correctly. That is information that didn't come to council in a report.
2: Mm-hmm.
3: It was directly between operations and the OLG.
2: Just dealing with, a lot of this relates to the failed software, which goes back, as the minister points out, 3 years. How long has it been since council took a move to actually replace that software? It went back to 2022.
3: Yeah, and we've extensively communicated this out to the community. But back in 2022, a decision of council was taken on the recommendation of the general manager at the time that they would replace the old practical system with a new system. That decision was predominantly made off the back of it being an online system. That system wasn't tried and tested enough in local government, and it essentially failed. That led to the first disclaimer. Then obviously they're trying to work with the supplier and try and correct the issues over the next couple of years, which led to the next two disclaimers. When we came into office, we received a report in November, which is 2 months after we came to office, and we made a decision in February, which was an unprecedented decision to change the system again. And that was an investment that this council made, and a very difficult decision to make because it's not cheap, but we had to at the time make sure that we were solving the problem. It was presented to us at the time that the previous system that was implemented was not fit for purpose. It was causing all of these disclaimers of opinion, and it was making it very difficult to get the assurance out that the audit office needed, that our numbers were true and correct. And that's what the role of the audit is. So this council acted quickly to make sure that we were solving the problem. Now, that involved replacing the system with a well-known system called Civica Altitude. That system is well-known, well-used across local government. Phase one has now been implemented. Obviously, it's a big deal to put in a new financial management system. So it did take quite a long time to get it in, but it is now in as phase one, and phase two is also underway, which will include a CRM module, which is customer relationship module. So we'll start to be able to use that system to better service and communicate with our community.
2: Okay, so quite a major problem, but the
3: major
2: fix
3: problem
2: is
3: that we chose to fix or resolve to fix early, and then really it's up to under the general manager to ensure that that action is completed, and we're now in a position where we think, even though we've had to use the old system for the 25-26 financial statements, that we may be getting out of disclaimer, which is a mild miracle considering we were using the old system.
2: Okay. There's a lot of issues raised by the minister. One other key area is the ability of council to meet its obligations financially, and that raises the issue together with the other very large costs that are going to come about as a result of this whole process. Should we now be looking at a situation where there's a focus on core council activities and maybe some major projects might have to step back? And I suggest one, it may be too late, is the council office block. So just an opinion on that and where...
3: Well, David, you're very entitled to your opinion, but the council office co-location was, again, a very difficult decision of council, and yes, we needed to take out a loan to do that. This decision could have been made in the last three terms of council. It's been a decision that we haven't taken lightly. It is necessary for our staff to have access to offices that are safe and compliant and conducive to a collaborative working environment. I know it's a controversial project and I appreciate that, but we didn't want to find ourselves in a situation where we're being forcibly removed from the current offices because they're not WHS compliant. That would have cost more money. This is a legacy project. It will be 50 years new project, new building for office staff. It will create efficiencies. It will create more productivity. It will bring up the standard standard of working environment for council staff that work incredibly hard, and they deserve to have facilities that are appropriate for a modern day workplace.
2: I must point out that from my perspective, and I think general community perspective, that people accept that all offices of that nature have to be modernised over time, that we can't continue to work with something that's 40, 50 years old. That's accepted and understood, I think, generally.
3: But what I will say in regard to we've had an austerity approach prior to applying for the SRV. We saved over $1 million. We are continuing to focus, and we have a new CFO now who is highly experienced. This year's budget has gone into the new system, and we'll be undertaking a very detailed review of the budget line by line and seeing where else we can save money. And we're certainly looking at what projects, as part of the revotes and carryover resolution that council noted at the last meeting, that we're looking at every angle that we can. We needed to get the new system in, the new budget in, the new system, and now we'll be able to really focus on austerity and looking at opportunities to save money.
2: Okay. Yes, it would be a shame if the SRV, which was promoted as growth and prosperity, I think.
3: No, that was just one of the options that we consulted on, but we actually went with the much lower version. In fact, we went with a lower percentage than all three options that we consulted on. The growth and prosperity option was the highest option in the consultation. So that's not exactly correct. We need to be mindful of making sure that we're putting accurate information out to the community, and the 48.9%, I think it was, spread over 3 years, that was lower than any of the options we consulted on to reach financial sustainability.
2: Still a very major increase. Anyway,
3: it is, and we're seeing that across local government, and we're seeing it right across the sector, not just in New South Wales, right across Australia. The situation regarding the funding of councils has been a very long-term problem. As you are aware, we've been advocating strongly for federal assistance grants, for instance, to be returned to 1% of federal tax revenue. That's an extra $5 to $6 million if that happens. At the moment, regarding those grants, there is a reassessment of the methodology that those grants are actually calculated on. And at the moment, there's consultation on that, and that might see an immediate improvement next year for us. So, council funds, where we get our money from, isn't just from rates. That's actually a fairly low percentage. It's also the federal assistance grants, it's other grants, it's our own source revenue. And this is also why, with the new system going in, we're going to have a better understanding and a more transparent understanding of what each business unit or service delivery costs and where we can start to make continued improvements. And we're already doing that, for example, with Life Choices. That's been a big focus to try and get that back to cost neutral, and we're well on the pathway to that now. It's a matter of being able to focus on each service delivery unit or business unit that is making us revenue, and making sure we're getting the most out of those where we can make the revenue, and that we're being as efficient as possible with those that are a cost to council but are a service delivery to the community. For example, the pool or the library and things like that.
2: Okay, perhaps we should move on.
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2: Now, third item, council communication strategy. I mentioned that there's not any mention that I can see of locally based media there, but the public exhibition was due for 28 days from council meeting and that has been deferred. So we
3: Yes, that's right, David. It's a really important document because it's important that we get communications right. So whilst we reviewed the draft strategy and endorsed the four strategic pillars, we deferred the public exhibition and we really requested that a revised be brought back to council that is shorter, evidence-based and ensure that local audience needs and communication challenges are addressed. We really want to make sure we're strengthening media and misinformation management and prioritising earlier completion of essential communication systems within the plan itself, supported by some clearer timelines and measures of success, accountabilities and resourcing. So in council's opinion, we resolved to defer it, further work required before it went on public exhibition.
2: Okay, so that matter will be coming back before council. Moving on, our fourth item, community safety forum and a new call for expressions of interest from the community in becoming members of that forum.
3: So actually now the forum has been, we've rescinded the resolution. So originally this came out of a public safety forum early in the term actually. At the time there was a fair bit of local crime in the shops down the main street. And we had a forum which I facilitated with the community. And that sort of what came out of that is the community really wanting to have more communication and consultation with council about some of these issues. So we put forward the idea of having the community safety forum. We went out for expressions of interest. We only received two nominations back in, which were one part of the committee, making up one part of the committee, which was the community side of it. So we went out again and, you know, trying to get some more interest in people participating, especially local businesses. So we had community members, we wanted community service organisations, we wanted local business representatives, but we couldn't get the people. So we tried again, but now it's been rescinded because there just wasn't the interest there.
2: I suggest that maybe not always not the interest, but people in business are exceptionally busy. Where there used to be a whole tier of people doing different roles in a business, now the one person seems to have to do just about everything with a bit of help.
3: Yeah, and I'd certainly, even though this forum has been rescinded, I still encourage business owners to contact me if they have any concerns. Obviously, contact the police if there has been any incident, but I'm always there to listen to any concern. Contact me directly.
2: Okay, thanks, Marco. Moving on to our fifth item, which is the financial sustainability phase two. Now, we may have covered some of that. Do you have any comments further on that, Marco?
3: Yeah, look, this was a mayoral minute I put up previously and also was integrated into the response to the intention to put a performance improvement order on council and our response in that. Really, it was, so the mayoral minute was adopted back in June before the proposed performance improvement order draft was received. The objective really of it was to move beyond individual financial measures and require an integrated organisational improvement roadmap covering financial sustainability, audit remediation, systems, workforce capability, assurance, risk and accountability. So this was about, you know, we had lots of things that we needed to do and lots of initiatives in the long-term financial plan, in our submission for the SRV as two examples. And this was really to provide a consolidated roadmap of how we were going to tick all those boxes and provide council with assurance that there was a clear plan to deliver all of these initiatives.
2: Okay, let's move on. Our sixth item, page 49, capital projects rebate. So that's carryover of works that couldn't have been completed in the last financial year. Are there any significant projects that didn't get completed that fit this carryover criteria? And we go to Rihanna with that one. Sorry, Rihanna.
18: Thank you, David. And yes, that is correct. Capital project revotes are projects that were approved and funded in a previous financial year but were not completed. In terms of some of those, council has scaled back quite a lot in capital projects, but one of which was the depot improvements project. So that is providing new amenities for our work staff, very sorely needed. So that has been carried over into next financial year. Council did resolve to essentially have those revotes put forth to next year, but also requested council's executive leadership team to further consider any cost saving opportunities and review project expenditure with those any changes to come through in our quarterly budget review one.
2: Okay, thanks, Rihanna. Now, we've touched on the next one, our seventh item, 715-65 in the business paper, submission to the draft performance improvement order. I would imagine that deadline has come and gone, Margo, unless that submission has been lodged.
3: Yes, that's right, David. So at the extraordinary meeting mid-September, we considered the draft performance improvement order submission. I tabled an alternative version which I thought the draft needed to have a little bit more alignment with what was in the draft PIO from the Office of Local Government and the Minister, and a little bit more evidence around what we were actually doing, as well as include some of the resolutions of council that were aligned to some of the elements of the performance improvement order draft intention. So it was important that that work happened before we put the submission, and it's about putting our best foot forward and making sure that should the Minister and the Office of Local Government further consider the final performance improvement order, which still may come down, and that's fine, that it was relative to what we have done with evidence of that. It was relative to what we are planning to do, and there was evidence of that. And it was also very clear on what the elected body's role was in seeking improvements prior to the order coming down.
2: I guess that relates to the general community understanding is what level, what extent council itself, the elected body, bears responsibility in all of this process.
3: Yeah, well, ultimately, you know, when a performance improvement order is considered by the minister, it is written to the elected body. A lot of the elements within that were very operational elements, and that's part and parcel of what has been, you know, noted of concern with the Office of Local Government. Specifically, when you are when you have a third disclaimer of opinion, there's a responsibility of the minister to act on that. We had a lot of other things going on at the time around financial sustainability, the SRV to get back on track, and obviously the key big one is the system implementation, which was leading to those disclaimers. The submission that we've put in has a lot more information to make sure that they are up to date with what we have done and what we plan to do, but also recognising that, yes, we have had some enormous challenges around financial sustainability, around financial management, around the financial systems leading to the disclaimer of opinions. So I want to make it clear to the community that this can actually help us. And if they do decide to put the performance improvement order on, I'm not scared or worried about that. I think it can help us to continue to get back on track, and it may come with an independent advisor who can report directly into the mayor and councillors. I am a very strong advocate on transparency and accountability, and this can certainly help. And I also want to make it clear, because there's a few rumours out there that this is going to lead to administration and all this kind of thing, that is not what has been communicated to me by the minister himself and the deputy secretary of the Office of Local Government. This is not a pathway to that. It's about providing us with the support and the clarity around what we need to do more going forward. So it's really important the community don't, and we don't overreact to this. It can help us. I'd welcome the independent advisor, and it's certainly not a pathway to administration.
2: Okay, let us move on. Our eighth item relates to 7.17, page 75, review of corporate property policy guidelines, and this includes a procedure for acquisition and disposal of council land. Policy.
3: Yeah, these policies needed to be updated, and what it's essentially about is strengthening council's framework for managing its property portfolio. So this includes acquisition, disposal, leasing, and other dealings with council property. There was a few questions raised before the meeting and a bit of discussion in the meeting, but ultimately we adopted the framework with some amendments tended to provide appropriate flexibility while ensuring decisions remain within the Local Government Act, and that's really important that we remain within the regulations and council's governance requirements.
2: To our ninth item, 7.18, page 79, essential energy building, expressions of interest. Now, this is the western section other than the leasehold portion, which is now New England CT. Interesting question there. The very high security fencing probably doesn't really fit with some of the uses that people might be thinking of, but just an explanation of where we're at with that.
18: Yeah, thank you, David. Yes, council did resolve to, at this stage, test the market through an expression of interest process. Do definitely acknowledge what you're saying in relation to the fencing. I guess through this process, the EOI process, proponents will be required to put forth a proposal, and that may be required for us to consider removal of that to suit the business. However, I do note that the proponents are also required, as per the resolution, to confirm how they will align with Council's heritage activation model that was resolved back in November last year off the back of really strong community consultation process through an open day we held at the Powerhouse. So anything then certainly will need to align with that heritage, those heritage aspects. And, we look really forward to receiving expressions of interest.
2: Thanks, Rihanna. And moving on to our final item, our 10th one, item 7.19. It's come forward a couple of times, and I just make a point here that Pacific Red reference to Shannon Rail Bridge, when in fact there are two of them, and all of those naming policies or the actions related to them must be really specific and nominate, so there's not an ambiguous situation as to what is actually being named. So is that, that will get sorted out, I assume?
18: Yes, David, it certainly will.
2: Okay, fine, thank you. Okay, well, I think that draws to a close our session for today, which will be recorded and aired on a number of occasions.
3: Yeah, I just wanted to let the community know it's Small Business Month, the month of October. We have a lot of activity going on at the Highlands Hub, so I encourage people to come down, have a look online at the program. There's also no doubt a physical schedule up at the Highlands Hub, but come and have a look at the activity down there and enjoy everything that's been put on for the community to try and assist businesses in our local community.
2: Okay. Well, thank you, Margo, and thank you, Rihanna, and all the best in your role as Acting General Manager. And we look forward to further discussions, and particularly coming up, the one specific to waste management actions.
3: Thanks, David.
2: Thank you. Thank you, Beau.

Considering a new accountant? Then call in to our sponsor, Robertson Morrow, at 327 Grey Street or phone them on 6739 7600. Otherwise,

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They may just be the positive change you've been looking for. Good morning, this is Rachel Gillett and you are tuned in to 105.9 and 91.1 to CBD FM and you are listening to Memories and Tearjerkers.

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0: Researchers say violence and sexual violence against Australian children has reached crisis levels. Alyssa Delfs reports.
1: The University of Sydney researchers found overall violence against girls and boys aged 0 to 17 has accelerated in the last 3 to 5 years. The reasons for this, they say, are a combination of factors, including rising income inequity, the impacts of the pandemic, and cost of living pressures. Lead author Dr. Lucy Grummett says Australia is at a crisis point. She says there's an urgent need for investment in prevention and early detection to protect children. The researchers are also calling for increased and integrated surveillance across police, health and child protection systems.
0: The International Monetary Fund has said global growth has weathered the Middle East conflict better than feared, but in its latest report, the IMF says the limits of economic resilience could soon be tested. Here's the BBC's Faisal Islam.
2: Risks abound in the world economy. Obviously, that energy shock could continue further into next year. Obviously, the AI boom could turn to bust too. And in particular, as regards AI and tech investment, that sort of, as I say, engine of the economy is quite patchy. It's good for America. It's good for where I am here in Asia, in the supply chain for chips and other electronics. But it hasn't helped parts of Europe and South America.
0: A man has been charged with murder in relation to the death of a 12-year-old boy last month. The boy was allegedly shot in a unit in Sydney's southwest. He died days later. Police say 9 other people were in the home at the time. 3 men, all aged 18, were arrested. 2 were released pending further inquiries, while 1 was charged with concealing a serious indictable offence. A 19-year-old man, who was 18 at the time, was arrested at a correctional facility yesterday and charged with murder. A study has found the Pacific Ocean could feel the effects of global warming for centuries after the world reaches net zero emissions due to its long memory. Researchers from the University of Melbourne also found rising temperatures could create persistent El Niño-like conditions. While cutting emissions sooner could limit the extent of the changes, they say some nations would need to adapt to warmer conditions. Ocean-related climate talks are expected to be a key feature at the COP31 climate summit in Turkey next month. The US's ambassador to Greece, Kimberly Guilfoyle, has resigned a year after being appointed. Reports suggest she asked a Trump donor to pay a credit card bill in exchange for access to the administration. She has denied the allegations and said she would vigorously defend her name. US President Donald Trump says he has not yet spoken to Ms. Guilfoyle, but defended the move to ask her to resign.
3: She went to Greece. She was doing a good job, but we didn't like what we were reading.
0: Turning to sport, in cricket, Australia has won the first test against South Africa by 214 runs. The home side was all out for 206 overnight, falling well short of its target. Josh Hazlewood was the best of the bowlers with 6 wickets in the second innings and 8 in the match. Matt Renshaw was player of the match with 190 runs in the first innings and 82 in the second. The second test will get underway on Sunday. And in football, a friendly between the Matildas and Haiti is about to get underway in France. Vice captain Steph Catley won't take part in the match. She's not available due to workload management.
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6: And the weatherman says for the Northern Tablelands, we can expect, first of all, a sheep weather alert for today for the Northern Tablelands and also the Central Tablelands, Southern Tablelands, Southwest Slopes, Snowy Mountains and Australian Capital Territory forecast districts. Now, this was issued at 4 o'clock this morning. Sheep graziers are warned that cold temperature showers and easterly winds are expected during today and tomorrow, Wednesday and Thursday, and there is a risk of losses of lambs and sheep exposed to these conditions. Apart from that, a cloudy day coming up. High chance of showers becoming less likely this afternoon and evening. The chance of a thunderstorm on and west of the ranges. Winds south to southeasterly 15 to 20, tending east to southeasterly at 20 to 30 during the morning. Now, we got down to 11.5 overnight. Yesterday's maximum was 20 degrees, going for a top today of 17, 12.9 at the official weather station with an effective temperature of 13.4, and it is currently sitting on 15.5 degrees here at the Radio Centre in Church Street, courtesy of the Men's Shed weather station. And a couple of songs now going out to Carolyn.

0: And you're listening to 2CBD FM, and that was a couple of songs going out to Carolyn, two from Merle Haggard, Cherokee Maiden, and a song called Carolyn, and a couple of songs by Slim Dusty going out to Elaine after this.
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3: Good morning, I'm Laura Devoy. Researchers say violence and sexual violence against Australian children has reached crisis levels. Alyssa Delfs reports.
4: The University of Sydney researchers found overall violence against girls and boys aged 0 to 17 has accelerated in the last 3 to 5 years. The reasons for this, they say, are a combination of factors, including rising income inequity, the impacts of the pandemic, and cost of living pressures. Lead author Dr. Lucy Grummett says Australia is at a crisis point. She says there's an urgent need for investment in prevention and early detection to protect children. The researchers are also calling for increased and integrated surveillance across police, health and child protection systems.
3: The International Monetary Fund has said global growth has weathered the Middle East conflict better than feared, but in its latest report, the IMF says the limits of economic resilience could soon be tested. Here's the BBC's Faisal Islam.
5: Risks abound in the world economy. Obviously, that energy shock could continue further into next year. Obviously, the AI boom could turn to bust too. And in particular, as regards AI and tech investment, that sort of, as I say, engine of the economy is quite patchy. It's good for America. It's good for where I am here in Asia, in the supply chain for chips and other electronics. But it hasn't helped parts of Europe and South America.
3: A man has been charged with murder in relation to the death of a 12-year-old boy last month. The boy was allegedly shot in a unit in Sydney's southwest. He died days later. Police say 9 other people were in the home at the time. 3 men, all aged 18, were arrested. 2 were released pending further inquiries, while 1 was charged with concealing a serious indictable offence. A 19-year-old man, who was 18 at the time, was arrested at a correctional facility yesterday and charged with murder. A study has found the Pacific Ocean could feel the effects of global warming for centuries after the world reaches net zero emissions due to its long memory. Researchers from the University of Melbourne also found rising temperatures could create persistent El Niño-like conditions. While cutting emissions sooner could limit the extent of the changes, they say some nations would need to adapt to warmer conditions.
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0: And a couple of tracks there going out to Colinda down at Jonestown, Slim Whitman, Let Me Call You Sweetheart, and also Bing Crosby and Symphony.
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0: And we now pause in our program for the following funeral announcement. The relatives and friends of the late Lester John Watson, aged 88 years, late of Abbots Road, Glenanis, and formerly of Alison Deepwater, are respectfully informed that Lester's graveside funeral service will be held at the Glenanis Lawn Cemetery, commencing at 10:30 a.m. Friday the 16th of October. This announcement was authorised by Hawtha Family Funerals FDA, phone 0267 325911, funeral directors of Glenanis, Emmaville, Deepwater and Districts, and refers to the death of the late Lester John Watson, late of Abbots Road, Glenanis, and formerly of Alison, Deepwater.

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2: And a couple of songs now, going out to Neville and Dulcie.

With you on the Daybreaks, Memories and Tearjerkers on your Wednesday morning, and a couple of tracks there going out to Neville and Dulcie. And here's a couple of songs now going out from David to his sugar plum, Rachel.

There's a couple of tracks there going out from David to his sugar plum Rachel, and I hope the two of you both have a wonderful day and enjoy whatever you happen to be doing today, wherever you happen to be doing it. And that was Low Shoulder Through the Trees, and also Red Savine and Keep My Love Locked in Your Heart. News coming your way shortly.

0: news.
1: Good morning, I'm Laura Devoy. Power has been restored to around 6,000 customers in Alice Springs, but about 3,000 remain in the dark. A severe storm hit the city on Monday afternoon. Power lines, trees and roofs were brought down by near 100 kilometre per hour winds. The Northern Territory's Power and Water Corporation says it could still take some days to reconnect the remaining properties. In a statement issued late last night, Chief Minister Leah Fenocchiaro said multi-agency teams continue to coordinate recovery work and respond to outstanding incidents. New data reveals hospital spending is outstripping spending on primary healthcare and prevention. Shannon Kirkwood reports.
2: In 2024-2025, total hospital spending reached $123.4 billion. The Australian Institute of Health and Welfare's Health Expenditure Report found governments funded 70% of total health expenditure. The data also shows state and territory governments are funding a larger share of Australia's health system compared to a decade ago, as public hospital spending remains the highest area of health expenditure, growing faster than primary health care spending, which increased by just over 1% to $93 billion, while spending on health goods and services per person rose to $10,614.
1: Property experts are tipping Australia's housing market will recover in the second half of next year as changes to negative gearing and capital gains tax come into effect. But before then, house prices are expected to fall up to 11% in some states, according to the Australian Property Institute. Chief economist Dr. Sherman Chan says further interest rate rises may also be a factor as the property market navigates a period of uncertainty.
3: Our research indicates that we have yet to reach the bottom of this residential property market downturn. We're expecting a peak to trough price decline of about 11% in New South Wales, Victoria, Queensland and Western Australia, 9% in South Australia and 8% in Tasmania. The good news here is that property professionals are expecting the housing market recovery to begin in July to September 2027.
1: Pope Leo has been diagnosed with lung cancer. The 71-year-old pontiff underwent surgery early this morning to remove a growth on his lung. The Vatican says the surgery was successful. However, an examination of tissue has confirmed a diagnosis of lung adenocarcinoma. The diagnosis was expected, though that was not released to the public beforehand. Britain's intelligence agency has warned far-right terrorism is a growing threat. The head of MI5, Ken McCallum, outlined various challenges to national and global security in his annual threat assessment. He also warned of the threat of foreign states, including Russia, who are using polarising algorithms to divide British society. Mr. McCallum added terrorists were already using artificial intelligence.
4: It needs sober work now to prepare for the possibility that either AI could enable dangerous knowledge, for example around bioweapons, to reach people who mean us harm in a way that they've found hard to access until now, and or there is also potential for AI to be used to generate new pathogens in the first place.
1: That audio from the BBC. Turning to sport, in cricket, Australia has won the first test against South Africa by 214 runs. The home side was all out for 206 overnight, falling well short of its target. Josh Hazlewood was the best of the bowlers with 6 wickets in the second innings and 8 in the match. Matt Renshaw was player of the match with 190 runs in the first innings and 82 in the second.
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on 2CBD, When the Day Breaks with David Noampersand. And good morning, everyone. Welcome to the program on your Wednesday morning. Had a bit of a delay this morning, so it was a planned delay, so just got here to present the program now. Looking at the forecast for the Northern Tablelands, though, first of all, we do have a sheep weather alert for the Northern Tablelands. This is a sheep graziers warning issued at 4 o'clock this morning. It's for the Northern Tablelands, Central Tablelands, Southern Tablelands, Southwest Slope, Snowy Mountains and Australian Capital Territory forecast districts. Sheep graziers are warned that cold temperatures, showers and easterly winds are expected during Wednesday and Thursday, so for today and tomorrow, and there is a risk of losses of lambs and sheep exposed to these conditions. Apart from that, a cloudy day coming up. High chance of showers becoming less likely late this afternoon and evening. The chance of a thunderstorm on and west of the ranges this afternoon. Winds south to southeasterly, 15 to 20 tending east to southeasterly, 20 to 30 during the morning. 13.7 degrees at the effective weather station, and it is currently feels like temperature of 14.

0: 4.2 and steady, and 33.2 millimetres of rain since 9 o'clock yesterday morning. Looking at the next 10 days, including today, which is, of course, Wednesday, the 14th day of October in the year 2026. 9 to 17, a possible shower. Tomorrow, Thursday, 5 to 17, mostly sunny. Friday, 5 to 14, a possible shower. Saturday, 6 to 16, a clearing shower. Sunday, 5 to 17, and mostly sunny. Monday, 5 to 17. And showers increasing. Tuesday, 7 to 18 with a late shower. Wednesday next week, 5 to 21 and showers. Thursday next week, 6 to 22 and showers. And Friday next week, 8 to 22 and showers. Got down to overnight minimum of 11.5. Yesterday's maximum was 20. Going for a top today of 17 degrees. And it is currently sitting on 13.7 at the official weather station, with an effective temperature 14.9, and it is 15 degrees here at the Radio Centre in Church Street, courtesy of the Menshed Weather Station. If you happen to be travelling or passing through, Sydney going for 19, a clearing shower. Penrith 19, mostly cloudy. Newcastle 18, windy with showers. Brisbane 26, a possible shower. Ipswich Amberley 27, fog, then sunny. And the Gold Coast going for a top temperature today of 25 degrees, and it should be windy with showers.
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0: Midweek magazine, around the world in 80 seconds. Cabo Verde is a country in the Atlantic with a population of 525,000 and its capital city is Praia. Praia has a population of 190,000 and is located at an altitude of 30 metres above sea level. Cabo Verde means the Green Cape. Praia means the town on the beach. Its landscapes range from plains, valleys and mountains. Temperatures can range from 39 degrees at Espargos to 10.5 degrees at Sri. And something that is unique about Cabo Verde: more people from there live in other countries than live there. And that is Cabo Verde as we go around the world in 80 seconds. Midweek Magazine. Wednesday Morning Poetry. The Poet on the Yellow Rock. Travelling Light by Nawan Nazem. They say travel broadens the mind and brings one to accept that other beliefs do exist, a lesson don't forget. And really did open my world to places far away. The minarets and call to prayer at the start of the day. The synagogues, temples and shrines from the west to the east. The pyramids and old cave art betraying man and beast. And as I look down on the land from 40,000 feet, I see the big wide world below where many cultures meet. And that was Travelling Light by Nawan Nazem.
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0: Midweek Magazine. Wednesday Morning Poetry. The Poet on the Yellow Rock. Travelling Light by Nawan Nazem. They say travel broadens the mind and brings one to accept that other beliefs do exist, a lesson don't forget, and really did open my world to places far away. The minarets and call to prayer at the start of the day. The synagogues, temples and shrines from the west to the east. The pyramids and old cave art betraying man and beast. And as I look down on the land from 40,000 feet, I see the big wide world below where many cultures meet. And that was Travelling Light by Nawan Nazem.

Midweek Magazine, Wednesday Morning Ghosts, The Things That Go Bump in the Night, and the following segment does contain supernatural themes.

I recently viewed one of the most disturbing pieces of paranormal research footage I have ever seen. A woman who had complained about being repeatedly touched on the back while sitting on her sofa had arranged for someone to investigate. Two cameras were set up. One was infrared. As she sat there, the footage shows her suddenly gasping and standing up and yelling, "It just happened then." The normal film shows nothing but her reaction. But the heat-sensitive footage is another story. It shows warmer areas, such as her face and hands, to be white in colour, with the cooler areas, like the wall and sofa, being grey. Just before she gasps, a black blob shows up for just half a second behind her. Could this be proof that ghosts exist? There are so many ways of producing fake footage these days that it is impossible to tell. But it certainly was a thought-provoking video of a mysterious black blob sending a girl into a panic from the shadows of the things that go bump in the night.

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4: Tomo was a wee country boy who'd never seen a big city.

One day they caught him in the boys' gym right there at Dorigo High. Frogged his arm, knuckled up his head, but they couldn't make him cry. They said, how come you tippy-toe? Why can't you walk like a man?

0: Good morning, I'm Laura Devoy. Power has been restored to around 6,000 customers in Alice Springs, but about 3,000 remain in the dark. A severe storm hit the city on Monday afternoon. Power lines, trees and roofs were brought down by near 100 kilometre per hour winds. The Northern Territory's Power and Water Corporation says it could still take some days to reconnect the remaining properties. In a statement issued late last night, Chief Minister Leah Fenocchiaro said multi-agency teams continue to coordinate recovery work and respond to outstanding incidents. New data reveals hospital spending is outstripping spending on primary healthcare and prevention. Shannon Kirkwood reports.
1: In 2024-2025, total hospital spending reached $123.4 billion. The Australian Institute of Health and Welfare's Health Expenditure Report found governments funded 70% of total health expenditure. The data also shows state and territory governments are funding a larger share of Australia's health system compared to a decade ago, as public hospital spending remains the highest area of health expenditure, growing faster than primary health care spending, which increased by just over 1% to $93 billion. While spending on health goods and services per person rose to $10,614.
0: Property experts are tipping Australia's housing market will recover in the second half of next year as changes to negative gearing and capital gains tax come into effect. But before then, house prices are expected to fall up to 11% in some states, according to the Australian Property Institute. Chief Economist Dr. Sherman Chan says further interest rate rises may also be a factor as the property market navigates a period of uncertainty.
2: Our research indicates that we have yet to reach the bottom of this residential property market downturn. We're expecting a peak to trough price decline of about 11% in New South Wales, Victoria, Queensland and Western Australia, 9% in South Australia and 8% in Tasmania. The good news here is that property professionals are expecting the housing market recovery to begin in July to September 2027.
0: Pope Leo has been diagnosed with lung cancer. The 71-year-old pontiff underwent surgery early this morning to remove a growth on his lung. The Vatican says the surgery was successful. However, an examination of tissue has confirmed a diagnosis of lung adenocarcinoma. The diagnosis was expected, though that was not released to the public beforehand. Britain's intelligence agency has warned far-right terrorism is a growing threat. The head of MI5, Ken McCallum, outlined various challenges to national and global security in his annual threat assessment. He also warned of the threat of foreign states, including Russia, who are using polarising algorithms to divide British society. Mr. McCallum added terrorists were already using artificial intelligence.
3: It needs sober work now to prepare for the possibility that either AI could enable dangerous knowledge, for example, around bioweapons, to reach people who mean us harm in a way that they've found hard to access until now, and or there is also potential for AI to be used to generate new pathogens in the first place.
0: That audio from the BBC. Turning to sport, in cricket, Australia has won the first test against South Africa by 214 runs. The home side was all out for 206 overnight, falling well short of its target. Josh Hazlewood was the best of the bowlers with 6 wickets in the second innings and 8 in the match. Matt Renshaw was player of the match with 190 runs in the first innings and 82 in the second.
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5: 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On 2CBD, When the Day Breaks with David Noambersand. And good morning, everyone, and welcome back to the program on your Wednesday morning. Now, the first thing I do need to tell you about in the weather is that there is, in fact, a sheep weather alert for the Northern Tablelands. Now, this sheep graziers warning was issued at 4 o'clock this morning for the Northern Tablelands, Central Tablelands, Southern Tablelands, Southwest Slopes, Nui Mountains and Australian Capital Territory. Forecast district, sheep graziers warn that cold temperature showers and easterly winds are expected during Wednesday and Thursday, today and tomorrow. Areas likely to be affected include this one, the Northern Tablelands, and there is a risk of losses of lambs and sheep exposed to these conditions. Apart from that, we can expect a cloudy day, high chance of showers becoming less likely late this afternoon and evening. The chance of a thunderstorm on and west of the ranges this afternoon. Wind should be south to southeasterly, 15 to 20, tending east to southeasterly at 20 to 30 during the morning. Now, we managed to get down to an overnight minimum temperature of 11.5. Yesterday's maximum was 20. Going for a top today is 17 degrees, and it is currently sitting on 15.3 at the official weather station, with an effective temperature of 15.7. Relative humidity is 96%. Dew point 14.7, wind from the north-northeast at 9, gusting to 7. The pressure is 1019.3 and steady. And there's been 33.2 millimetres of rain since 9 o'clock yesterday morning. Taking a look at the next 7 days, including today, which is, of course, Wednesday, 14th day of October in the year 2026, 9 to 17, a possible shower. Tomorrow, Thursday, 5 to 17, mostly sunny. Friday, 5 to 14, a possible shower. Saturday, 6 to 16, a clearing shower. Sunday, 5 to 17, and mostly sunny. And Monday, 5 to 14, showers increasing. And Tuesday, 7 to a top of 18 degrees. And that should all come that day with a late shower. And apart from that, the days of next week, Wednesday next week, 5 to 21 in showers. Thursday next week, 6 to 22 in showers. And Friday next week, 8 to 22 in showers. Got down to, as I said, 11 overnight, 11.5 overnight. Yesterday's max was 20 degrees. And if you happen to be travelling or passing through, Sydney is going for 19 with a clearing shower. Penrith 19, mostly cloudy. Newcastle 18, windy with showers. Brisbane going for 26, a possible shower. Ipswich, Jamboree 27, fog then sunny. And the Gold Coast going for 25 degrees, and it should be windy with showers.

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4: And welcome to my Wednesday morning segment, which I call Walk Beside Me, in which I take a well-known hit record from the 50s, 60s, 70s, 80s or 90s. And first of all, I play the song that was on the B-side of the single before flipping the 45 over on the turntable to play and reveal what was on the A-side, which in most cases will have been the better-known song, the side that would have been played on the radio and the track out of the two that most people would have bought the record for. And back in 1982, Big Country had a big hit all the way around the world, and this is what was on the B-side.

Ended my Wednesday morning segment, which I call Walk Beside Me. That was the B-side of a well-known hit single from out of 1982 for Big Country. And there on the B-side, that was a song called Balcony. And so I'm about to flip the record over on the turntable to play and reveal what was on the A-side of the single, which, as I mentioned, in most cases will have been the better known song, the side that would have been played on the radio, and the track out of the two that most people would have bought the 45 for. So just about to flip it over on the turntable and play it, and this will be the B side in a moment, and or the A side, and that will be Big Country.

0: And in my Wednesday morning segment, which I call Walk B-Side Me, that was the B-side, then the A-side of a well-known hit single from out of 1982 by Big Country. First of all, on the B-side, we heard Balcony, and there on the A-side, Harvest Home. And I would like to thank all of my listeners this morning for walking B-side me.
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0: And a big good morning going out to Eileen down at Gunnedah. Now, I'm not sure whether I've played these couple of songs for you before or not. I just can't remember, but this is from an Irish band called The Tossers, and I hope you enjoy these couple of songs from them.

I was looking through the morning paper, like a lot of us do every day, when I saw an ad that caught my eye. And this is what it had to say. One dream house for sale. It's a bargain for nothing down. And there's no closing cost for the dreams I lost when the girl I love left town. There's five rooms, a bath on an acre of land, and a nursery painted pink and blue. A baby bed and a little white high chair, and it's all almost brand new. There's a sad-eyed old dog in a picket fence around a yard that's full of weeds. Why, just one look and it's easy to see a little love is all that it needs.

The only thing wrong with this house of mine is the black cloud that hangs above. I guess it's there to keep out the sunshine, since mine's a house without love. That's just about all there is to tell about a boy and his love that failed. Four words tell the rest of my story. Dream house for sale.

Good morning. 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
1: Good morning, I'm Laura Devoy. The Federal Treasurer says proposed tax changes, which will be put to Parliament today, will mean a fairer tax system. The legislation would see a minimum 30% tax on discretionary trusts. The Coalition will oppose the bill, citing the effect on small businesses. The Greens have raised concerns the bill may have been watered down. Treasurer Jim Chalmers says it's a sensible change.
2: There are a range of very sensible exemptions. That the changes don't come into place until the middle of 2028. And we've provided a number of options for people to pick up and run with. Should they want rollover relief to restructure, should they want to elect to lock in distributions and avoid the minimum tax.
1: Opposition leader Angus Taylor says Labor is waging a war on aspiration and small business.
3: And we should be clear about why they're doing this. They're doing it because they've lost control of spending. Spending at its highest level in 40 years, outside of the pandemic, $1 trillion of debt.
1: The cleanup following a severe storm on Monday is continuing in Alice Springs as thousands of people remain without power. The storm damaged roofs and knocked down power lines and trees with near 100 kilometre per hour winds. 9,000 people were left without power. Around 2,500 are still waiting to be reconnected. Alice Springs Mayor Asta Hill told the ABC it's not yet known how many properties were damaged.
4: And indeed, with further storms forecast, our priority is clearing up as much as possible, clearing away debris, and following that, we will be starting the broader recovery effort and making a proper assessment of the damage.
1: Data shows Australia is spending more on cancer than any other disease group. Shannon Kirkwood reports on the Australian Institute of Health and Welfare's analysis.
5: A total of $195.1 billion was spent on disease and injuries in 2024-2025. The Institute says spending on cancer has more than doubled since 2013, rising to $21.7 billion. Cardiovascular diseases and musculoskeletal diseases were the second and third highest spending disease groups, while cancer carried the highest burden of disease during the reporting period, followed by mental health conditions and substance use disorders. Across all disease groups, the cost per service was found to be consistently higher for people living in the most disadvantaged areas, and population growth was the largest contributor to spending growth.
1: A man will front court today charged with murdering a 12-year-old boy. The boy was allegedly shot in a unit in Sydney's southwest last month. He died days later. Police say nine other people were in the home at the time. Three men, all aged 18, were arrested. Two were released pending further inquiries, while one was charged with concealing a serious indictable offence. A 19-year-old man, who was 18 at the time, was arrested at a correctional facility yesterday and charged with murder. Turning to sport, in football, the Matildas have defeated Haiti 7-1 in France. Letitia McKenna scored two goals. Caitlin Ford, Daniela Galic, Claire Wheeler and Holly McNamara also found the back of the net, while Haiti scored one own goal. Australia's next match will be against Colombia in Canberra next month. And in tennis, Alex de Minaur is through to the quarterfinals of the Shanghai Masters. The Australian defeated Karen Khachanov 6-3, 6-4. His next opponent is the world number two, Alexander Zverev.
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and the forecast for the Northern Tableland some for your Wednesday. Now, first of all, there is a sheep weather alert I do need to tell you about for the Northern Tablelands as well as other forecast districts across the state. Now, this was issued at 4 o'clock this morning. A sheep grazier's warning. Sheep graziers warn that cold temperature showers and easterly winds are expected during Wednesday and Thursday. Areas likely to be affected include this one, the Northern Tablelands, and there is a risk of losses of lambs and sheep exposed to these conditions. Now, apart from that, not too bad a day coming up. Well, you know, that really nice day if you happen to need some rain. Cloudy day, high chance of showers becoming less likely late this afternoon and evening. The chance of a thunderstorm on or west of the ranges this afternoon. Winds south to southeasterly, 15 to 20, tending east to southeasterly, 20 to 30 during the morning. Now, we had an overnight minimum temperature that managed to get down to 11.5, and that was it was a little bit hard to believe, but we actually had our maximum temperature actually took place at

0: 14.5 degrees, and that was at on Monday evening, and then it ducked back up to, it had gone back up to 20 degrees by 12:30 this morning, so, or 12:30, this 12:30 this morning, so it was up to, to 20 degrees then. So anyway, yesterday's maximum we managed to get as high as, yesterday's maximum managed to get as high as 20 degrees. Going for a top temperature today of, just waiting to for the computer to bring it back up for me, 17 degrees. And it's 14.5 at the official weather station with an effective temperature of 11.2. 13 degrees here at the Radio Centre in Church Street, courtesy of the Men's Shed weather station. If you happen to be travelling or passing through, Sydney going for 19 with a clearing shower, Penrith 19 mostly cloudy, Newcastle 18 windy with showers, Brisbane going for 16 with a possible shower, Ipswich Amberley 27 fog then sunny, and the Gold Coast going for a top today of 25 degrees with a late shower, a possible late shower when you get there.
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0: And, a couple of tracks now going out to Janelle and also to Joan.

0: And that was Jack Blanchard and Misty Morgan on 2CBD FM, and that was the legendary Chicken Fairy. And before that, we heard a song going out to Joan, which was Jeff Brown and Anne Kirkpatrick. And the song was also going out to Janelle, and that was Orchard Street.
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0: playing those couple of songs for Margaret this morning. Two from Tom Maxwell, One Lifetime Is Not Enough, and Old Drovers.
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1: Memories and Tearjerkers on your Wednesday, 105.9, 91.1, 2CBD FM, with you right through until 10 o'clock, after which time Selwyn will be in to take you through his part of the morning and afternoon. Two there from Ollie Austin, going out to Sally. It Ain't Me, Baby, and If Not For You was the other song we heard there. Currently sitting on 14.4 degrees in the city, 14.4 in the west, 15.2 in Newcastle, 21.9 in Brisbane, 22 in Ipswich, Amberley, and 21.4 on the Gold Coast. Locally here in Glen Innes, sitting on 15.1 at the official weather station with an effective temperature of 12.1. It is 14 degrees here at the Radio Centre in Church Street, courtesy of the Menshed weather station. And just mentioning, there is a sheep weather alert for the Northern Tablelands as well as other forecast districts across New South Wales, including the Central Tablelands, Southern Tablelands, Southwest Slopes, Snowy Mountains and Australian Capital Territory forecast districts. This was issued at 4 o'clock this morning. And sheep graziers are warned that cold temperatures, showers and easterly winds are expected during Wednesday and Thursday, so today and tomorrow, and there is a risk of losses of lambs exposed to these conditions. Now, apart from that, cloudy, high chance of showers becoming less likely this afternoon and evening. The chance of a thunderstorm on and west of the ranges this afternoon. Winds south to southeasterly, 15 to 20, tending east to southeasterly, 20 to 30 during the morning. Now, we had an overnight minimum temperature of 11.5. Yesterday's maximum was 20, going for 17 today, and it is currently sitting on 15.1 at the official weather station with an effective temperature of 12.1. And it is 14 degrees here at the Radio Centre in Church Street, courtesy of the Menshed weather station. And a couple of songs now going out to June.

0: 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And, yeah, that was I Don't Know Why. And also How Many Times by Isla Grant.
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0: So those couple of songs were going out to June, the Isla Grant songs, and here's a couple of songs going out to Joan.

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1: Good morning, I'm Laura Devoy. The Federal Treasurer says proposed tax changes, which will be put to Parliament today, will mean a fairer tax system. The legislation would see a minimum 30% tax on discretionary trusts. The Coalition will oppose the bill, citing the effect on small businesses. The Greens have raised concerns the bill may have been watered down. Treasurer Jim Chalmers says it's a sensible change.
2: There are a range of very sensible exemptions that the changes don't come into place until the middle of 2028, and we've provided a number of options for people to pick up and run with should they want rollover relief to restructure, should they want to elect to lock in distributions and avoid the minimum tax.
1: Opposition leader Angus Taylor says Labor is waging a war on aspiration and small business.
3: And we should be clear about why they're doing this. They're doing it because they've lost control of spending. Spending at its highest level in 40 years outside of the pandemic, $1 trillion of debt.
1: The cleanup following a severe storm on Monday is continuing in Alice Springs as thousands of people remain without power. The storm damaged roofs and knocked down power lines and trees with near 100 kilometre per hour winds. 9,000 people were left without power. Around 2,500 are still waiting to be reconnected. Alice Springs Mayor Asta Hill told the ABC it's not yet known how many properties were damaged.
4: And indeed, with further storms forecast, our priority is clearing up as much as possible, clearing away debris, and following that, we will be starting the broader recovery effort and making a proper assessment of the damage.
1: Data shows Australia is spending more on cancer than any other disease group. Shannon Kirkwood reports on the Australian Institute of Health and Welfare's analysis.
5: A total of $195.1 billion was spent on disease and injuries in 2024-2025. The Institute says spending on cancer has more than doubled since 2013, rising to $21.7 billion. Cardiovascular diseases and musculoskeletal diseases were the second and third highest spending disease groups, while cancer carried the highest burden of disease during the reporting period, followed by mental health conditions and substance use disorders. Across all disease groups, the cost per service was found to be consistently higher for people living in the most disadvantaged areas, and population growth was the largest contributor to spending growth.
1: A man will front court today charged with murdering a 12-year-old boy. The boy was allegedly shot in a unit in Sydney's southwest last month. He died days later. Police say nine other people were in the home at the time. Three men, all aged 18, were arrested. Two were released pending further inquiries, while one was charged with concealing a serious indictable offence. A 19-year-old man, who was 18 at the time, was arrested at a correctional facility yesterday and charged with murder. Turning to sport, in football, the Matildas have defeated Haiti 7-1 in France. Letitia McKenna scored two goals. Caitlin Ford, Daniela Galich, Claire Wheeler and Holly McNamara also found the back of the net, while Haiti scored one own goal. Australia's next match will be against Colombia in Canberra next month. And in tennis, Alex de Minaur is through to the quarterfinals of the Shanghai Masters. The Australian defeated Karen Khachanov 6-3, 6-4. His next opponent is the world number two, Alexander Zverev.
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0: Howdy, con folks. This is Rachel. Do you like rockabilly music? Well, I do, and Selwyn's got you covered on Radio 2CBD.
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0: Yes, there you go, the old Johnny Cash song, done by Marge Singleton, and you feel me, Ray Peterson doing that.
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Yes, Dreams of Fool, of course, Jimmy Clayton, a special song going out to the kind folks down there at Taree. This is Leroy Van Dyke, and I don't know if any folks have ever heard this song, but it's one of my favourite songs. It's called The Big House on the Corner.

Yes, Mr. Teardrop. Of course, Marty Robbins doing that, and on the other side of that album was Kaludja. 1954, Marty Robbins recorded Kaludja, the old Hank Williams song, of course.

it's Paul Little Fool, and this next song coming up, a couple of girls text me, why do you keep playing this song? Because I like it. And I'll play it because I know yous are asleep.

Yes, get along without you now. Because Skeeter Davis, in the other night, Nathan was asking me, have I heard of Eddie Arnold? I said, yes. Eddie Arnold's songs were covered by Patti Page, Elvis Presley, Pat Boone, Johnny Burnett, and everybody under the sun I could think of. But here's Johnny Burnett doing Eddie Arnold's song.

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1: Good morning, I'm Laura Devoy. The Federal Treasurer says proposed tax changes, which will be put to Parliament today, will mean a fairer tax system. The legislation would see a minimum 30% tax on discretionary trusts. The Coalition will oppose the bill, citing the effect on small businesses. The Greens have raised concerns the bill may have been watered down. Treasurer Jim Chalmers says it's a sensible change.
2: There are a range of very sensible exemptions that the changes don't come into place until the middle of 2028, and we've provided a number of options for people to pick up and run with should they want rollover relief to restructure, should they want to elect to lock in distributions and avoid the minimum tax.
1: Opposition leader Angus Taylor says Labor is waging a war on aspiration and small business.
3: And we should be clear about why they're doing this. They're doing it because they've lost control of spending. Spending at its highest level in 40 years outside of the pandemic, $1 trillion of debt.
1: The cleanup following a severe storm on Monday is continuing in Alice Springs as thousands of people remain without power. The storm damaged roofs and knocked down power lines and trees with near 100 kilometre per hour winds. 9,000 people were left without power. Around 2,500 are still waiting to be reconnected. Alice Springs Mayor Asta Hill told the ABC it's not yet known how many properties were damaged.
4: And indeed, with further storms forecast, our priority is clearing up as much as possible, clearing away debris, and following that, we will be starting the broader recovery effort and making a proper assessment of the damage.
1: Data shows Australia is spending more on cancer than any other disease group. Shannon Kirkwood reports on the Australian Institute of Health and Welfare's analysis.
5: A total of $195.1 billion was spent on disease and injuries in 2024-2025. The Institute says spending on cancer has more than doubled since 2013, rising to $21.7 billion. Cardiovascular diseases and musculoskeletal diseases were the second and third highest spending disease groups, while cancer carried the highest burden of disease during the reporting period, followed by mental health conditions and substance use disorders. Across all disease groups, the cost per service was found to be consistently higher for people.